0: the National Newsroom of the Canadian Press, I'm John Kennedy. A person accused of conspiring with the Tumbler Ridge, BC mass shooter earlier this year has now been denied bail. A Justice Department spokesperson says James Bryant was ordered detained by the Court of Seattle, Washington. Bryant's public defender says their client goes by the name Melody and said in a written submission that she should be released because she has no criminal record. Dennis Carroll also says Bryant met with investigators and repeatedly tried to persuade Van Root Stillar to not commit murder. Albertans are beginning to line up and cast their ballots as just over 300 advance polling stations opened for the province's historic vote on separation. One downtown Edmonton polling station saw a few dozen people line up down the block after the doors opened. Christopher Hoshme was among those in line and says he voted for Alberta to remain in Canada, partially by patriotism and partially because he thinks separation is a bad idea.
1: It's a bit of both. In some ways, like, it is obviously, like, a bad idea. It is a question of, you know, just, do you want to be more greatly trampled by American influences than we already are?
0: Albertans will be able to cast their ballots at the advance polls until Saturday evening, with the referendum day on October 19th. Conservative leader Pierre Poilievre was in Michigan today, where he pushed for tariff-free trade with the auto industry. He told a news conference in Windsor before crossing the border that he planned to meet with representatives of a General Motors plant in Detroit and officials from a Ford plant in nearby Dearborn. The conservative leader has blamed the trade war for declining auto production on both sides of the border. Poilievre appeared on CNN, where he said he wants to focus on what the two countries can do together, noting there's always going to be grievances on both sides of the border. BC Green leader Emily Lowen is promising a new industrial strategy. Conservative interim leader Lauren Dirksen wants to trim permit approval times and taxes. And British Columbia NDP leader David Eby hopes to build a new shipyard in BC if their parties are elected to government. Eby announced the new shipyard and said it would be built in partnership with Ottawa, while also making additional campaign promises.
2: First of all, we're going to make the Manufacturing Jobs Fund permanent. This fund, $60 million annually, allows businesses to invest and leverages significant additional investment in capital so we can build our province. Second, expand food processing opportunities across the ALR.
0: British Columbians will elect a new government on October 24th amid concerns about the state of the economy and a forecasted deficit of almost $14 billion. This is the Canadian Press. In sports, the Calgary Flames chase their first win of the NHL season tonight as they visit the Anaheim Ducks. Calgary enters the contest on a 5-game losing streak and will be in a tough against the 4-1 Ducks. It doesn't get easier for the Flames, who visit Vegas on Thursday before returning home Sunday to meet the Stanley Cup champion Carolina Hurricanes. The Tampa Bay Rays look to draw level in the American League Championship Series as they host the Cleveland Guardians tonight. Cleveland won its fourth straight postseason game with a 7-3 win in last night's series opener. The Guardians are on a roll after coming back from a 2-0 deficit in a best-of-five division series against the Chicago White Sox. Kawhi Leonard is back on the court as a Toronto Raptor for the first time since 2018. Leonard is in the starting lineup for Toronto's preseason exhibition game against the visiting New York Knicks. The star forward is back with the Raptors after being acquired in an off-season trade with the Los Angeles Clippers. From the Canadian Press, I'm John Kennedy.
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0: Well, this update from the Canadian Press. A person accused of conspiring with the Tumbler Ridge, BC school shooter, Jesse Van Rensselaer, has now been denied bail. A Justice Department spokesperson from the U.S. says James Bryant was ordered detained by the court in Seattle, Washington. Albertans have begun lining up and casting their ballots as just over 300 advance polling stations opened for the province's historic vote on separation. A downtown Edmonton polling station saw a few dozen people lined up down the block after doors had opened, with many casting their ballots all the way through the week until Saturday evening. Conservative leader Pierre Poilievre was in Michigan today pushing for tariff-free trade with the auto industry. The leader has blamed the trade war for declining auto production on both sides of the border, noting there's always going to be a grievance on both sides, so why not look for the things that the two countries can do together? From the Canadian Press, I'm John Kennedy.
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0: Now this update from the Canadian Press. A person accused of conspiring with the Tumbler Ridge, BC school shooter, Jesse Van Rensselaer, has now been denied bail. A Justice Department spokesperson from the U.S. says James Bryant was ordered detained by the court in Seattle, Washington. Albertans have begun lining up and casting their ballots as just over 300 advance polling stations opened for the province's historic vote on separation. A downtown Edmonton polling station saw a few dozen people lined up down the block after doors had opened, with many casting their ballots all the way through the week until Saturday evening. Conservative leader Pierre Poilievre was in Michigan today pushing for tariff-free trade with the auto industry. The leader has blamed the trade war for declining auto production on both sides of the border, noting there's always going to be a grievance on both sides, so why not look for the things that the two countries can do together? From the Canadian Press, I'm John Kennedy.
1: Tick-tock, tick-tock. You've got the ears. 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

Now this update from the Canadian Press. A person accused of conspiring with the Tumbler Ridge, BC school shooter, Jesse Van Rensselaer, has now been denied bail. A Justice Department spokesperson from the U.S. says James Bryant was ordered detained by the court in Seattle, Washington. Albertans have begun lining up and casting their ballots as just over 300 advance polling stations airing with the Tumbler Ridge, BC school shooter, Jesse Van Rensselaer, has now been denied bail. A Justice Department spokesperson from the U.S. says James Bryant was ordered detained by the court in Seattle.

0: pushing for tariff-free trade with the auto industry. The leader has blamed the trade war for declining auto production on both sides of the border, noting there's always going to be a grievance on both sides, so why not look for the things that the two countries can do together? From the Canadian Press, I'm John Kennedy.
1: As a nurse working with seniors in long-term care, Karen Creary finds special ways to keep her patients healthy and happy.
2: We have a concept called a key wish. What this involves is asking the senior patient what it takes to maximize their independence and how we can make their day.
1: Nurses, putting patients first. From the Registered Nurses and Registered Practical Nurses Associations of Ontario.
3: Originally formed by Alex Lifeson and John Rootsy at the age of 15, Rush had its start in 69. The band had their first gig at a local coffee shop. However, they didn't actually have a name, at least until John's brother suggested they call themselves Rush. At this point, Rush was only a twosome, until Geddy Lee joined as the bassist slash vocalist in September that same year. Soon after, Lindy Young joined as the keyboardist in January. Rush then changed their name to Hadrian. After the name change, Geddy Lee left to form his own band called Ogieville, and Lindy followed suit, joining Jude. Hadrian subsequently split at this point, only to reform as Rush soon after. The new Rush encompassed Geddy Lee as bass and vocals, Alex on guitar, and John on drum. From there, they released their album Rush, which had a cover of Not Fade Away by Buddy Holly as their A-side, and an original track, Can't Fight It, as their B-side. The album didn't gain much popularity as it was only sold for 70 cents, but became famous in Cleveland, where listeners would ask for the track, mistaking the group for Led Zeppelin. Rush ended up doing a small tour in Toronto and then a bigger tour in the state. Due to a dispute, however, John ended up leaving, only to be replaced by Neil Peart. Fast forward to the early to late 2000s, and you'll be happy to see the band's released hits like 2112, which became their breakthrough album. And in 2011, they had their Cleveland Time Machine tour. And in 2012, they dropped their Angels album along with their Clockwork Angels tour, reaching the top three on the Canadian rock charts and the top 20 charts in Britain. Sadly, they broke up in 2015. Following their R40 tour, with band member Neil Peart being diagnosed with cancer in 2018 and passing in 2020, Rush will be missed. Oh, Canada, I'm Cheyenne Fields celebrating Rush on 96.9 Radio Humber.
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0: From the National Newsroom of the Canadian Press, I'm John Kennedy. Albertans have begun voting on a series of referendum questions that include whether the province should remain a part of Canada. Advance polls opened today at 311 locations across the province, with some votes in Edmonton waiting up to an hour to cast ballots ahead of the October 19th referendum date. Premier Danielle Smith has put 10 questions on the ballot, covering separation, immigration, constitutional changes, while Elections Alberta says 391,000 mail-in ballots had already been returned by Monday evening. Meanwhile, Prime Minister Mark Carney is set to attend two Forever Canadian rallies in Alberta this week, just days before the referendum.
1: Albertans will vote on the prospect of a future separation referendum, along with nine other questions involving constitutional and immigration issues, on October 19th. The Forever Canadian campaign was launched by Alberta's former Deputy Premier, Thomas Lukasik, and seeks to encourage Albertans to vote to stay in Canada. The organization's website says Carney was invited to one rally in Calgary on October 15th and another in Edmonton on October 16th. Lisa Laporte, The Canadian Press.
0: Stelco says falling U.S. exports, weaker demand, and competition from imported steel are forcing it to move ahead with plans to idle its Hamilton finishing operations and cut hundreds of jobs. Company President Paul Simon says Canadian exports of cold rolled and coated steel to the U.S. have dropped 58% from pre-trade war levels, while imports now account for 45% of Canadian demand for those products. The planned cuts also include 330 jobs at Hamilton Works and another 40 to 50 at Lake Erie Works. British Columbia NDP leader David Eby, Conservative interim leader Lauren Dirksen, and Green leader Emily Lowen pitched their economic plans to business leaders in Vancouver this week. Eby says if his party is reelected, he would make a $60 million fund supporting manufacturing jobs permanent and expand food processing opportunities on the agricultural land reserve.
2: And then finally, in British Columbia, we are going to build a new shipyard in partnership with the federal government to ensure that, first of all, we land as many of those federal contracts as possible, and secondly, that we can build BC ferries here at home, driving economic opportunity for every British Columbian.
0: Dirksen promised to trim permit approval times and taxes, while Lowen promised new industrial energy that would make BC less dependent on natural resources and keep more of the provincial wealth in BC. A Washington state resident accused of helping a Canadian school shooter plan an attack has been ordered held in custody while their case proceeds. James Cody Bryant is charged with conspiring to murder people in another country and is accused of assisting Jesse Van Rootselaar, who killed eight people and wounded 27 others in Tumbler Ridge, BC in February. This is the Canadian Press. In sports, Edmonton defenseman Evan Bouchard looks to continue his hot start tonight as the Oilers visit the Los Angeles Kings. Bouchard enters the game tied for the league lead with 6 goals and sits just 1 point behind Oilers captain Connor McDavid with 12 points. Edmonton enters the game looking for its 5th straight win. Toronto FC has signed midfielder Anton Bosiberi-Romero to a first-team contract as a homegrown player. The contract runs through the 2028-29 Major League Soccer season with club options for the next 2 years. He had 4 goals and 2 assists through 33 games with Toronto FC 2 in the development MLS Next Pro League. And Kawhi Leonard is back on the court as a Toronto Raptor for the first time since 2018. Leonard's in the starting lineup for the preseason exhibition game against the visiting New York Knicks. The star forward is back with the Raptors after being acquired in an offseason trade with the LA Clippers. From the Canadian Press, I'm John Kennedy.
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Yeah, and that ain't all we gotta say. 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Alright, so check it this way. Yeah, inference, I wrench your guesses and your estimates. No time for pestilence, you best to have your vestments. 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

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She offered up order.

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And you're the prey. All I'm saying is.

0: Now this update from the Canadian press. Albertans have begun advance voting on a series of referendum questions that include whether or not the province should remain a part of Canada. Premier Danielle Smith has put 10 questions on the ballot covering separation, immigration, and constitutional changes, with Elections Alberta noting that 391,000 mail-in ballots have already been returned by Monday evening. Stelco says falling U.S. exports, weak demand, and competition from imported steel is forcing it to move ahead with plans to idle its Hamilton finishing operations and cut hundreds of jobs. The company president says Canadian exports of cold rolled and coated steel to the U.S. have dropped 58% from pre-trade war levels. British Columbia's election is coming to a head with party leaders making big promises. NDP leader David Eby is promising, if re-elected, to make a $60 million fund supporting manufacturing jobs permanent, while also hoping to expand food processing opportunities on the agricultural land reserve. From the Canadian press, I'm John Kennedy.
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2: Been on the grind.

Caesar, hopefully. That did, I swear nobody did it. Find me somebody that run from me. I've been cold since the ovary. Freaky old shorty like Jodeci. None of you is known to me. This is the way it's supposed to be. I'm loving the funk.

0: Now this update from the Canadian press. Albertans have begun advance voting on a series of referendum questions that include whether or not the province should remain a part of Canada. Premier Danielle Smith has put 10 questions on the ballot covering separation, immigration, and constitutional changes, with Elections Alberta noting that 391,000 mail-in ballots have already been returned by Monday evening. Stelco says falling U.S. exports, weak demand, and competition from imported steel is forcing it to move ahead with plans to idle its Hamilton finishing operations and cut hundreds of jobs. The company president says Canadian exports of cold rolled and coated steel to the U.S. have dropped 58% from pre-trade war levels. British Columbia's election is coming to a head with party leaders making big promises. NDP leader David Eby is promising, if re-elected, to make a $60 million fund supporting manufacturing jobs permanent, while also hoping to expand food processing opportunities on the agricultural land reserve. From the Canadian press, I'm John Kennedy.
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Now this update from the Canadian press. Albertans have begun advance voting on a series of referendum questions that include whether or not the province should remain a part of Canada. Premier Danielle Smith has put 10 questions on the ballot covering separation, immigration, and constitutional changes, with Elections Alberta noting that 391,000 mail-in ballots have already been returned by Monday evening. Stelco says falling U.S. exports, weak demand, and competition from imported steel is forcing it to move ahead with plans to idle its Hamilton finishing operations and cut hundreds of jobs. The company president says Canadian exports of cold rolled and coated steel to the U.S. have dropped 58% from pre-trade war levels. British Columbia's election is coming to a head with party leaders making big promises. NDP leader David Eby is promising, if re-elected, to make a $60 million fund supporting manufacturing jobs permanent, while also hoping to expand food processing opportunities on the agricultural land reserve. From the Canadian press, I'm John Kennedy. From pre-trade war levels. British Columbia's election is coming to a head with party leaders making big promises. NDP leader David Eby is promising, if re-elected, to make a $60 million fund supporting manufacturing jobs.

0: the kids. For their sake, we had to escape. So I said, let's turn off our devices and go outside. Now we can't escape pickleball.
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0: 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It also has a huge selection of boutiques and eateries. 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Oh Canada, I'm Divesh Suvarna celebrating Muskoka Lakes on 96.9 Radio Humber.
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0: about to get finished. A world that we know is about to get finished. A world that we know is about to get finished. About to get finished. About to get finished. About to get finished.
1: Tiger King on the telly till we go live again. We the new dinosaurs dining until we die again. All around you the world crying for oxygen while you've been watching them talking about you just gotta want it.

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0: From the National Newsroom of the Canadian Press, I'm John Kennedy. A person accused of conspiring with the Tumbler Ridge, BC mass shooter earlier this year has now been denied bail. A Justice Department spokesperson says James Bryant was ordered detained by the Court of Seattle, Washington. Bryant's public defender says their client goes by the name Melody and said in a written submission that she should be released because she has no criminal record. Dennis Carroll also says Bryant met with investigators and repeatedly tried to persuade Van Root Stilar to not commit murder. Albertans are beginning to line up and cast their ballots as just over 300 advance polling stations opened for the province's historic vote on separation. One downtown Edmonton polling station saw a few dozen people line up down the block after the doors opened. Christopher Hoshmi was among those in line and says he voted for Alberta to remain in Canada, partially by patriotism and partially because he thinks separation is a bad idea.
1: It's a bit of both. In some ways, like, it is obviously like a bad idea. It is a question of, you know, just do you want to be more greatly trampled by American influences than we already are?
0: Albertans will be able to cast their ballots at the advance polls until Saturday evening, with the referendum day on October 19th. Conservative leader Pierre Poilievre was in Michigan today, where he pushed for tariff-free trade with the auto industry. He told a news conference in Windsor before crossing the border that he planned to meet with representatives of a General Motors plant in Detroit and officials from a Ford plant in nearby Dearborn. The conservative leader has blamed the trade war for declining auto production on both sides of the border. Poilievre appeared on CNN, where he said he wants to focus on what the two countries can do together, noting there's always going to be grievances on both sides of the border. BC Green leader Emily Lowen is promising a new industrial strategy. Conservative interim leader Lauren Dirksen wants to trim permit approval times and taxes. And British Columbia NDP leader David Eby hopes to build a new shipyard in BC if their parties are elected to government. Eby announced the new shipyard and said it would be built in partnership with Ottawa, while also making additional campaign promises.
2: First of all, we're going to make the Manufacturing Jobs Fund permanent. This fund, $60 million annually, allows businesses to invest and leverages significant additional investment in capital so we can build our province. Second, expand food processing opportunities across the ALR.
0: British Columbians will elect a new government on October 24th amid concerns about the state of the economy and a forecasted deficit of almost $14 billion. This is the Canadian Press. In sports, Edmonton defenseman Evan Bouchard looks to continue his hot start tonight as the Oilers visit the Los Angeles Kings. Bouchard enters the game tied for the league lead with 6 goals and sits just 1 point behind Oilers captain Connor McDavid with 12 points. Edmonton enters the game looking for its 5th straight win. Toronto FC has signed midfielder Anton Bosiberi-Romero to a first-team contract as a homegrown player. The contract runs through the 2028-29 Major League Soccer season with club options for the next 2 years. He had 4 goals and 2 assists through 33 games with Toronto FC 2 in the development MLS Next Pro League. And Kawhi Leonard is back on the court as a Toronto Raptor for the first time since 2018. Leonard's in the starting lineup for the preseason exhibition game against the visiting New York Knicks. The star forward is back with the Raptors after being acquired in an offseason trade with the LA Clippers. From the Canadian Press, I'm John Kennedy.
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0: Now this update from the Canadian Press. A person accused of conspiring with the Tumbler Ridge, BC school shooter, Jesse Van Rensselaer, has now been denied bail. A Justice Department spokesperson from the U.S. says James Bryant was ordered detained by the court in Seattle, Washington. Albertans have begun lining up and casting their ballots as just over 300 advance polling stations opened for the province's historic vote on separation. A downtown Edmonton polling station saw a few dozen people lined up down the block after doors had opened, with many casting their ballots all the way through the week until Saturday evening. Conservative leader Pierre Poilievre was in Michigan today, pushing for tariff-free trade with the auto industry. The leader has blamed the trade war for declining auto production on both sides of the border, noting there's always going to be a grievance on both sides, so why not look for the things that the two countries can do together? From the Canadian Press, I'm John Kennedy.
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pure, that's all. 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It's a job, it's a joy, it's a call, it's a gift, it's a grift, it's a pain, it's a ball.

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0: 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That's all. That's it.
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0: Now this update from the Canadian Press. A person accused of conspiring with the Tumbler Ridge, BC school shooter, Jesse Van Rensselaer, has now been denied bail. A Justice Department spokesperson from the U.S. says James Bryant was ordered detained by the court in Seattle, Washington. Albertans have begun lining up and casting their ballots as just over 300 advance polling stations opened for the province's historic vote on separation. A downtown Edmonton polling station saw a few dozen people lined up down the block after doors had opened, with many casting their ballots all the way through the week until Saturday evening. Conservative leader Pierre Poilievre was in Michigan today pushing for tariff-free trade with the auto industry. The leader has blamed the trade war for declining auto production on both sides of the border, noting there's always going to be a grievance on both sides, so why not look for the things that the two countries can do together? From the Canadian Press, I'm John Kennedy.
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0: justice. All we wanted was some equality. All we wanted was some freedom. We don't want no military.
1: Now this update from the Canadian Press. A person accused of conspiring with the Tumbler Ridge, BC school shooter, Jesse Van Rensselaer, has now been denied bail. A Justice Department spokesperson from the U.S. says James Bryant was ordered detained by the court in Seattle, Washington. Albertans have begun lining up and casting their ballots as just over 300 advance polling stations opened for the province's historic vote on separation. A downtown Edmonton polling station saw a few dozen people lined up down the block after doors had opened, with many casting their ballots all the way through the week until Saturday evening. Conservative leader Pierre Poilievre was in Michigan today pushing for tariff-free trade with the auto industry. The leader has blamed the trade war for declining auto production on both sides of the border, noting there's always going to be a grievance on both sides, so why not look for the things that the two countries can do together? From the Canadian Press, I'm John Kennedy.
2: This is John Stossel.
1: Conservative leader Pierre Poilievre was in Michigan today pushing for tariff-free trade with the auto industry. The leader has blamed the trade war for declining auto production on both sides of the border, noting there's always going to be a grievance.

0: the bots are winning, that AI actually stands for alarmingly invasive? 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No ifs, ands, or buts.
1: The year was 1979, and the Iranian Revolution was just beginning. The American-backed Shah had fled the country, and Iranian militants had stormed the American embassy, taking 70 Americans hostage. They would only be released if the Shah and his money were returned to the country. There was one piece of good news, though. Six Americans had escaped the militants' hold and asked the Canadian embassy for help. The top immigration official in Iran was John Sheardown, and it was him who the Americans contacted first. His response? Hell yes. You can count on us. Action by the Canadian diplomats was swift and immediate. Four American fugitives hid in Sheardown's house and two hid in Ambassador Ken Taylor's house. They all hoped for a quick end to the ordeal, but as days stretched into weeks, patience was wearing thin. Taylor and the Americans knew there was a real danger involved, and any day now the Iranian authorities would discover their sanctuary. An escape had to be engineered, and Taylor was the man for the job. Tehran's airport was carefully scouted, Canadian passports with forged Iranian visas were designed for the six Americans, and embassy staff quietly returned home. On January 27, 1980, Canada's American guests nervously navigated their way through the airport and onto an early morning flight to Frankfurt, Germany. It was finished. They had been smuggled out of the country in Canada's first covert operation since World War II. The story finally broke back home, and news of this Canadian caper spread across North America. Ken Taylor was suddenly cast into the spotlight as the clever mastermind of the daring plot. The United States praised Canada and Taylor, and pro-Canadian sentiment exploded like it never had before. Merci Canada signs proliferated, letters of gratitude poured into Ottawa, and many American businesses flew the Canadian flag. Taylor and Sheardown, along with their wives and other embassy staff, were awarded the Order of Canada, Canada's highest civilian award. This is a proud Canadian moment and a reminder of all that North Americans have in common. Go Canada, I'm Jimmy Coutu from 96.9 Radio Humber.
2: 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Known as Etobicoke, the place of the elders in Mississaugic language, the region is uniquely situated along the Humber River watershed, which historically provided an integral connection for Anishinaabe, Haudenosaunee, and Wendat peoples between the Ontario Lakeshore and the Lake Simcoe Georgian Bay regions. Now, home to people of numerous nations, Etobicoke continues to provide a vital source of interconnection for all.
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0: From the National Newsroom of the Canadian Press, I'm John Kennedy. A U.S. judge has ordered an American accused of helping plan the mass shooting in Tumbler Ridge, B.C. to remain in custody until trial. James Bryant also goes by the name Melody and is accused of providing money and guidance to Jesse Van Rensselaer during online conversations about the February attack. Prosecutors said Bryant posed a danger to the community if released, while the defense said Bryant tried to dissuade Van Rensselaer from committing mass murder. Bryant's lawyers want their client released on strict conditions and say prosecutors have disclosed little evidence. Albertans have already begun lining up to cast their ballots as just over 300 advance polling stations opened for the province's historic referendum on separation. One downtown Edmonton polling station saw a few dozen people line up down the block after the door opened. Christopher Hashmi was among those in line, saying he voted for Alberta to stay in Canada, partly because of patriotism and partly because he thinks separation is a bad idea.
1: It's a bit of both in some ways. Like, it is obviously, like, a bad idea. It is a question of, you know, just... do you want to be more greatly trampled by American influences than we already are?
0: Albertans will cast their ballots at the advance polls until Saturday evening, with the referendum day on October 19th. British Columbia NDP leader David Eby, Conservative interim leader Lauren Dirksen, Green leader Emily Lowen. They've pitched their economic plans to business leaders in Vancouver. Eby says if his party is reelected, it would make a $60 million fund supporting manufacturing jobs permanent and expand food processing opportunities on the agricultural land reserve.
2: And then finally, in British Columbia, we are going to build a new shipyard in partnership with the federal government to ensure that, first of all, we land as many of those federal contracts as possible, and secondly, that we can build BC ferries here at home, driving economic opportunity for every British Columbian.
0: Dirksen has promised to trim permit approval times and taxes, while Lowen has promised to build a new industrial energy that would make BC less dependent on natural resources and more of the provincial wealth would stay in BC. The Vatican says Pope Leo has lung cancer and doctors have removed the lower lobe of his right lung. The 71-year-old was in the operating room for about 3 hours, but the surgery lasted 90 minutes. Outside New York City's St. Patrick's Cathedral, Maria Titus says she's not too worried.
3: I believe all things happen for a reason, and that the Pope is probably offering his atrocities, caring. He's offering it for the world and for the people that he wants intercession for. So I think this is all within God's plan.
0: This is the Canadian Press. In sports, Zachary Bolduc scored the clinching goal in a shootout with the Montreal Canadiens, beating the Buffalo Sabres 4-3 in the NHL. Lane Hutson and Cole Caulfield each had a goal and an assist for the Canadiens, who blew a 3-1 lead in the third period. Josh Anderson also scored for the Habs, while Yurov Slavkovsky had two assists. The visiting St. Louis Blues snapped the Ottawa Senators' three-game win streak with a 7-2 NHL decision tonight. Adam Yurinchek added a single, and Pavel Buchnevich added three assists for the Blues, who improved to 3-2-1. Kawhi Leonard received a lengthy ovation during player introductions, then scored 21 points in 17 minutes of action as the Toronto Raptors beat the visiting New York Knicks 148-98 in NBA preseason action. Scotty Barnes and Colin Murray Boyles each had 19 points for the Raptors, who are 2-1 in the preseason. From the Canadian Press, I'm John Kennedy.
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0: Now this update from the Canadian press. A U.S. judge has ordered an American accused of helping plan the mass shooting in Tumbler Ridge, B.C. to remain in custody until trial. James Bryant goes by the name Melody and is accused of providing money and guidance to Jesse Van Rensselaer during online conversations about the February attack. Albertans began lining up and casting their ballots on Tuesday as just over 300 advance polling stations opened up for the province's historic vote on separation. A downtown Edmonton polling station saw a few dozen people line up down the block after the door opened. British Columbia NDP leader David Eby, Conservative interim leader Lauren Dirksen, and Green leader Emily Lowen all pitched their economic plans to business leaders in Vancouver. Eby says if his party is reelected, he would make a $60 million fund supporting manufacturing jobs permanent while expanding food processing opportunities on the ALR. From the Canadian press, I'm John Kennedy.
1: I'm Zach.
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Is he human? Is he a mutant? Who or what is the mule?

choose to surrender, or they may too. Can anyone resist him? Is this still a war or something new? What does he want? Were we ever really safe? Or just lucky?

0: Now this update from the Canadian press. A U.S. judge has ordered an American accused of helping plan the mass shooting in Tumbler Ridge, B.C. to remain in custody until trial. James Bryant goes by the name Melody and is accused of providing money and guidance to Jesse Van Root Salar during online conversations about the February attack. Albertans began lining up and casting their ballots on Tuesday as just over 300 advanced polling stations opened up for the province's historic vote on separation. A downtown Edmonton polling station saw a few dozen people line up down the block after the door opened. British Columbia NDP leader David Eby, Conservative interim leader Lauren Dirksen, and Green leader Emily Lowen all pitched their economic plans to business leaders in Vancouver. Eby says if his party is reelected, he would make a $60 million fund supporting manufacturing jobs permanent while expanding food processing opportunities on the ALR. From the Canadian press, I'm John Kennedy.
1: I've been studying in this library for hours. I'm so bored. Okay, maybe just a little Radio Humber. Whoa, 96.9 Radio Humber.

We may not always know who we are, but one thing is clear. 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

0: Now this update from the Canadian press. A U.S. judge has ordered an American accused of helping plan the mass shooting in Tumbler Ridge, B.C. to remain in custody until trial. James Bryant goes by the name Melody and is accused of providing money and guidance to Jesse Van Root Salar during online conversations about the February attack. Albertans began lining up and casting their ballots on Tuesday as just over 300 advance polling stations opened up for the province's historic vote on separation. A downtown Edmonton polling station saw a few dozen people line up down the block after the door opened. British Columbia NDP leader David Eby, Conservative interim leader Lauren Dirksen, and Green leader Emily Lowen all pitched their economic plans to business leaders in Vancouver. Eby says if his party is reelected, he would make a $60 million fund supporting manufacturing jobs permanent while expanding food processing opportunities on the ALR. From the Canadian Press, I'm John Kennedy.
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2: Joe Schuster was born July 10, 1914 in Toronto. When he was 9, he moved to Cleveland, Ohio with his family. When he was older, he studied art at John Huntington Polytechnic Institute. He also studied at the Cleveland School of Art, where he met Jerry Siegel, a writer, who would become his collaborator. They would soon begin working together on comic books, and eventually, in 1936, they would become part of the comic book industry. Only 2 years later, the pair would sell Superman for only $130 to Action Comics. They worked there drawing the series until 1947, and by then, Superman had become the most famous superhero in history. The two tried to sue for a fair amount of money, but were subsequently fired. Schuster lived the rest of his days in New York and stopped drawing altogether. But when the 1980s Superman movie was released, Siegel sued DC Comics, who not only gave them creators credits, but also agreed to pay them each $20,000 a year for the rest of their lives. Joe Schuster died July 30th, 1992, but lives on in the pages of the Superman comics. Now we have the Joe Schuster Canadian Comic Book Creator Awards, celebrating other graphic novelists and webcomic creators. Oh Canada. I'm Mallory Pogue, celebrating Joe Schuster on 96.9 Radio Humber.
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Does this count as a proof of life, or is it merely a souvenir? As a youth, I was scrutinized, skin dark like the moon, a light. The most high take me through the fight. It went tit for tat, eye for eye. Now I get respect for the ones that I idolize. I said, keep a double standard. A lot of question, but music's the answer. A lot of flexing, but who's the pretender? A lot of tension, not good for your mental. I am the one.

0: from the National Newsroom of the Canadian Press, I'm John Kennedy. A person accused of conspiring with the Tumbler Ridge, BC mass shooter earlier this year has now been denied bail. A Justice Department spokesperson says James Bryant was ordered detained by the Court of Seattle, Washington. Bryant's public defender says their client goes by the name Melody and said in a written submission that she should be released because she has no criminal record. Dennis Carroll also says Bryant met with investigators and repeatedly tried to persuade Van Rootstelaar to not commit murder. Albertans are beginning to line up and cast their ballots as just over 300 advance polling stations opened for the province's historic vote on separation. One downtown Edmonton polling station saw a few dozen people line up down the block after the doors opened. Christopher Hoshmi was among those in line and says he voted for Alberta to remain in Canada, partially by patriotism and partially because he thinks separation is a bad idea.
1: It's a bit of both. In some ways, like, it is obviously, like, a bad idea. It is a question of, you know, just, do you want to be more greatly trampled by American influences than we already are?
0: Albertans will be able to cast their ballots at the advance polls until Saturday evening, with the referendum day on October 19th. Conservative leader Pierre Poilievre was in Michigan today, where he pushed for tariff-free trade with the auto industry. He told a news conference in Windsor before crossing the border that he planned to meet with representatives of a General Motors plant in Detroit and officials from a Ford plant in nearby Dearborn. The conservative leader has blamed the trade war for declining auto production on both sides of the border. Poilievre appeared on CNN, where he said he wants to focus on what the two countries can do together, noting there's always going to be grievances on both sides of the border. BC Green leader Emily Lowen is promising a new industrial strategy. Conservative interim leader Lauren Dirksen wants to trim permit approval times and taxes. And British Columbia NDP leader David Eby hopes to build a new shipyard in BC if their parties are elected to government. Eby announced the new shipyard and said it would be built in partnership with Ottawa, while also making additional campaign promises.
2: First of all, we're going to make the Manufacturing Jobs Fund permanent. This fund, $60 million annually, allows businesses to invest and leverages significant additional investment in capital so we can build our province. Second, expand food processing opportunities across the ALR.
0: British Columbians will elect a new government on October 24th amid concerns about the state of the economy and a forecasted deficit of almost $14 billion. This is the Canadian Press. In sports, Zachary Bolduc scored the clinching goal in a shootout with the Montreal Canadiens, beating the Buffalo Sabres 4-3 in the NHL. Lane Hutson and Cole Caulfield each had a goal and an assist for the Canadiens, who blew a 3-1 lead in the third period. Josh Anderson also scored for the Habs, while Yurov Slavkovsky had two assists. The visiting St. Louis Blues snapped the Ottawa Senators' three-game win streak with a 7-2 NHL decision tonight. Adam Yurinchek added a single, and Pavel Buchnevich added three assists for the Blues, who improved to 3-2-1. Kawhi Leonard received a lengthy ovation during player introductions, then scored 21 points in 17 minutes of action as the Toronto Raptors beat the visiting New York Knicks 148-98 in NBA preseason action. Scottie Barnes and Colin Murray Boyles each had 19 points for the Raptors, who are 2-1 in the preseason. From the Canadian Press, I'm John Kennedy.
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0: Now this update from the Canadian Press. A person accused of conspiring with the Tumbler Ridge, BC school shooter, Jesse Van Rensselaer, has now been denied bail. A Justice Department spokesperson from the U.S. says James Bryant was ordered detained by the court in Seattle, Washington. Albertans have begun lining up and casting their ballots as just over 300 advance polling stations opened for the province's historic vote on separation. A downtown Edmonton polling station saw a few dozen people lined up down the block after doors had opened, with many casting their ballots all the way through the week until Saturday evening. Conservative leader Pierre Poilievre was in Michigan today pushing for tariff-free trade with the auto industry. The leader has blamed the trade war for declining auto production on both sides of the border, noting there's always going to be a grievance on both sides, so why not look for the things that the two countries can do together? From the Canadian Press, I'm John Kennedy.
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0: Now this update from the Canadian Press. A person accused of conspiring with the Tumbler Ridge, BC school shooter, Jesse Van Rensselaer, has now been denied bail. A Justice Department spokesperson from the U.S. says James Bryant was ordered detained by the court in Seattle, Washington. Albertans have begun lining up and casting their ballots as just over 300 advance polling stations opened for the province's historic vote on separation. A downtown Edmonton polling station saw a few dozen people lined up down the block after doors had opened, with many casting their ballots all the way through the week until Saturday evening. Conservative leader Pierre Poilievre was in Michigan today pushing for tariff-free trade with the auto industry. The leader has blamed the trade war for declining auto production on both sides of the border, noting there's always going to be a grievance on both sides, so why not look for the things that the two countries can do together? From the Canadian Press, I'm John Kennedy.
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0: Now this update from the Canadian Press. A person accused of conspiring with the Tumbler Ridge, BC school shooter, Jesse Van Rensselaer, has now been denied bail. A Justice Department spokesperson from the U.S. says James Bryant was ordered detained by the court in Seattle, Washington. Albertans have begun lining up and casting their ballots as just over 300 advance polling stations opened for the province's historic vote on separation. A downtown Edmonton polling station saw a few dozen people lined up down the block after doors had opened, with many casting their ballots all the way through the week until Saturday evening. Conservative leader Pierre Poilievre was in Michigan today pushing for tariff-free trade with the auto industry. The leader has blamed the trade war for declining auto production on both sides of the border, noting there's always going to be a grievance on both sides, so why not look for the things that the two countries can do together? From the Canadian Press, I'm John Kennedy.
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2: There are very few NHL players to command a game on their own. Bobby Orr and Wayne Gretzky both come to mind. But another name always seems to pop up. Mario Lemieux. Born in Montreal, Quebec in 1965, Lemieux was drafted first overall in 1984 to the Pittsburgh Penguins, to much fanfare. His physical play and scoring touch was needed for the struggling franchise. Making an impact in his first game, the Pittsburgh fans knew exactly what they had.
3: There is Mario Lemieux, and he is off, racing it all alone. Lemieux, his first shot on goal, and he scores! Mario Lemieux!
2: Scoring on his first shot of his first shift, Lemieux went on to score 100 points and won the Calder Trophy for the most outstanding rookie. His point totals would skyrocket each season as he would obtain 141 and then 168 points to win his first Art Ross Trophy in the 88 season. Though he had won awards, there was still one eluding him, the Stanley Cup. In 91, after obtaining an all-star roster of players, the Pens finally made the playoff push, and with Lemieux's league-leading 44 points, they won their very first Stanley Cup championship.
4: Here's Lemieux, his center penalty coming up. Look at Lemieux! Oh my heavens! What a goal! What a move! Lemieux! Oh baby!
5: Well, I hope you folks at home are joining the crowd here for a standing ovation for one of the prettiest goals you'd ever want to see. Very few could ever make this play like Mario Lemieux to put his team up 3-1.
2: Though it was a surprise the team won the cup in the first place, no one expected a repeat. But with Lemieux leading the way again, the Pens gained a second cup for a second straight year. Lemieux's career was cut short due to not only back issues, but a battle with lymphoma as well. And yet he battled through and beat both ailments, coming back in 2000 to help boost the Penguins, whom he had just bought out of bankruptcy. He would play for another 5 seasons before hanging up the skates for good and focusing on running the Penguins' operations behind the scenes. He didn't play like Gretzky, but the differences and skills Super Mario brought to the game will never be forgotten. For O Canada, I'm Brendan Seely on Radio Humber 96.9.
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0: From the National Newsroom of the Canadian Press, I'm John Kennedy. Albertans have begun voting on a series of referendum questions that include whether the province should remain a part of Canada. Advance polls open today at 311 locations across the province, with some votes in Edmonton waiting up to an hour to cast ballots ahead of the October 19th referendum date. Premier Danielle Smith has put 10 questions on the ballot, covering separation, immigration, constitutional changes, while Elections Alberta says 391,000 mail-in ballots had already been returned by Monday evening. Meanwhile, Prime Minister Mark Carney is set to attend two Forever Canadian rallies in Alberta this week, just days before the referendum.
1: Albertans will vote on the prospect of a future separation referendum, along with nine other questions involving constitutional and immigration issues, on October 19th. The Forever Canadian campaign was launched by Alberta's former Deputy Premier, Thomas Lukasik, and seeks to encourage Albertans to vote to stay in Canada. The organization's website says Carney was invited to one rally in Calgary on October 15th and another in Edmonton on October 16th. Lisa Laporte, The Canadian Press.
0: Stelco says falling U.S. exports, weaker demand, and competition from imported steel are forcing it to move ahead with plans to idle its Hamilton finishing operations and cut hundreds of jobs. Company President Paul Simon says Canadian exports of cold, rolled, and coated steel to the U.S. have dropped 58% from pre-trade war levels, while imports now account for 45% of Canadian demand for those products. The planned cuts also include 330 jobs at Hamilton Works and another 40 to 50 at Lake Erie Works. British Columbia NDP leader David Eby, Conservative interim leader Lauren Dirksen, and Green leader Emily Lowen pitched their economic plans to business leaders in Vancouver this week. Eby says if his party is reelected, he would make a $60 million fund supporting manufacturing jobs permanent and expand food processing opportunities on the agricultural land reserve.
2: And then finally, in British Columbia, we are going to build a new shipyard in partnership with the federal government to ensure that, first of all, we land as many of those federal contracts as possible, and secondly, that we can build BC ferries here at home, driving economic opportunity for every British Columbian.
0: Dirksen promised to trim permit approval times and taxes, while Lowen promised new industrial energy that would make BC less dependent on natural resources and keep more of the provincial wealth in BC. A Washington state resident accused of helping a Canadian school shooter plan an attack has been ordered held in custody while their case proceeds. James Cody Bryant is charged with conspiring to murder people in another country and is accused of assisting Jesse Van Rootselaar, who killed eight people and wounded 27 others in Tumbler Ridge, BC in February. This is the Canadian Press. In sports, Zachary Bolduc scored the clinching goal in a shootout with the Montreal Canadiens, beating the Buffalo Sabres 4-3 in the NHL. Lane Hutson and Cole Caulfield each had a goal and an assist for the Canadiens, who blew a 3-1 lead in the third period. Josh Anderson also scored for the Habs, while Yurev Slavkovsky had two assists. The visiting St. Louis Blues snapped the Ottawa Senators' three-game win streak with a 7-2 NHL decision tonight. Adam Yurinchek added a single, and Pavel Buchnevich added three assists for the Blues, who improved to 3-2-1. Kawhi Leonard received a lengthy ovation during player introductions, then scored 21 points in 17 minutes of action as the Toronto Raptors beat the visiting New York Knicks 148-98 in NBA preseason action. Scotty Barnes and Colin Murray Boyles each had 19 points for the Raptors, who are 2-1 in the preseason. From the Canadian Press, I'm John Kennedy.
3: Hey, it's Rob Michaels. 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It feels like just a couple of years ago I was where you are. It was bit longer than a couple of years ago, but look at you with the fate of the radio industry in the palms of your hands. Make sure you have a lot of fun with it, okay? 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

0: from the National Newsroom of the Canadian Press, I'm John Kennedy. Albertans have begun voting on a series of referendum questions that include whether the province should remain a part of Canada. Advance polls opened today at 311 locations across the province, with some votes in Edmonton waiting up to an hour to cast ballots ahead of the October 19th referendum date. Premier Danielle Smith has put 10 questions on the ballot, covering separation, immigration, constitutional changes, while Elections Alberta says 391,000 mail-in ballots had already been returned by Monday evening. Meanwhile, Prime Minister Mark Carney is set to attend two Forever Canadian rallies in Alberta this week, just days before the referendum.
1: Albertans will vote on the prospect of a future separation referendum, along with nine other questions involving constitutional and immigration issues, on October 19th. The Forever Canadian campaign was launched by Alberta's former Deputy Premier, Thomas Lukasik, and seeks to encourage Albertans to vote to stay in Canada. The organization's website says Carney was invited to one rally in Calgary on October 15th and another in Edmonton on October 16th. Lisa Laporte, The Canadian Press.
0: Stelco says falling U.S. exports, weaker demand, and competition from imported steel are forcing it to move ahead with plans to idle its Hamilton finishing operations and cut hundreds of jobs. Company President Paul Simon says Canadian exports of cold rolled and coated steel to the U.S. have dropped 58% from pre-trade war levels, while imports now account for 45% of Canadian demand for those products. The planned cuts also include 330 jobs at Hamilton Works and another 40 to 50 at Lake Erie Works. British Columbia NDP leader David Eby, Conservative interim leader Lauren Dirksen, and Green leader Emily Lowen pitched their economic plans to business leaders in Vancouver this week. Eby says if his party is reelected, he would make a $60 million fund supporting manufacturing jobs permanent and expand food processing opportunities on the agricultural land reserve.
2: And then finally, in British Columbia, we are going to build a new shipyard in partnership with the federal government to ensure that, first of all, we land as many of those federal contracts as possible, and secondly, that we can build BC ferries here at home, driving economic opportunity for every British Columbian.
0: Dirksen promised to trim permit approval times and taxes, while Lowen promised new industrial energy that would make BC less dependent on natural resources and keep more of the provincial wealth in BC. A Washington state resident accused of helping a Canadian school shooter plan an attack has been ordered held in custody while their case proceeds. James Cody Bryant is charged with conspiring to murder people in another country and is accused of assisting Jesse Van Rootselaar, who killed eight people and wounded 27 others in Tumbler Ridge, BC in February. This is the Canadian Press. In sports, Zachary Bolduc scored the clinching goal in a shootout with the Montreal Canadiens, beating the Buffalo Sabres 4-3 in the NHL. Lane Hutson and Cole Caulfield each had a goal and an assist for the Canadiens, who blew a 3-1 lead in the third period. Josh Anderson also scored for the Habs, while Yurov Slavkovsky had two assists. The visiting St. Louis Blues snapped the Ottawa Senators' three-game win streak with a 7-2 NHL decision tonight. Adam Yurinchek added a single, and Pavel Buchnevich added three assists for the Blues, who improved to 3-2-1. Kawhi Leonard received a lengthy ovation during player introductions, then scored 21 points in 17 minutes of action as the Toronto Raptors beat the visiting New York Knicks 148-98 in NBA preseason action. Scotty Barnes and Colin Murray Boyles each had 19 points for the Raptors, who are 2-1 in the preseason. From the Canadian Press, I'm John Kennedy.
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5: When you think of Canada, you think about a nation that stretches from sea to sea. And few bands can encapsulate that notion better than Blue Sky Miners. Despite forming as a band in Toronto, this six-piece folk rock group has roots on both the East and West Coasts. With band members coming from New Brunswick and British Columbia, Blue Sky Miners present an authentically Canadian sound. Since their inception back in 2013, the group has been blending folk, rock, blues, and even some southern rock into a cohesive sound they refer to as Rocky Mountain Desert Rock.
6: Every breeze had me falling blind.
5: Their core instrumentation is simple, with Eric on guitar, Stefan on drums, and Connor on bass. But this doesn't stop the group from bringing in other instruments, such as banjos and mandolins, to fit their songs. But what stands out most amongst all the instrumentation are the vocals. Blue Sky Miners use beautifully arranged harmonies sung by band members Jerry, Jenna, and Jay to create a full sound, which at times can be reminiscent of Mother Mother. Those harmonies are exemplified perfectly on their song Riot, which you are hearing right now. Riot is the last track off their self-titled 2015 release, which also featured the single Cold Water that gets spins on the CBC, and the track Half Black Moon, which premiered on the Strombo Show. Oh Canada, I'm Zachary Bader-Shamine, celebrating Blue Sky Miners on 96.9 Radio Humber.
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0: From the National Newsroom of the Canadian Press, I'm Karen Rebo. Bail has been denied for a Washington State resident accused of conspiring with the shooter in the mass killing in Tumbler Ridge, B.C. A U.S. Department of Justice spokesperson says James Bryant was ordered detained Tuesday by a court in Seattle. The decision was based in part on prosecutors' paper filings that allege Bryant's communications with shooter Jesse Van Rensselaer included messages that expressed disapproval of the teen's plans, but that Bryant promised not to snitch on her. Van Rensselaer killed her mother and brother on February 10th of this year before driving to a high school where she murdered five students and an education assistant before killing herself. As advance polls opened Tuesday in the Alberta referendum, a couple of former premiers on opposite ends of the political spectrum took the stage to fight for a united Canada. Jason Kenney, who co-founded Alberta's governing United Conservative Party, told business leaders in Edmonton that separatists have infiltrated the party and are wielding an outsized influence. He said after Monday's vote on whether Albertans want to stay in Canada or hold another binding referendum on separation, the UCP needs to affirm its federalist position and force separatists to form their own party.
1: And I think it's going to require, there will be, when this is done, a moment where there has to be a reckoning. Either that party stands for its founding declaration of the commitment to Canada upon which it has received a majority mandate twice. And if it does, these people have to be shown to the door.
0: Kenney's former political rival, the NDP's Rachel Notley, agreed, saying the UCP needs to do some soul searching to understand how such a small tail on an otherwise completely respectable dog has garnered the influence it has. The leaders of the two major parties running in British Columbia's election pitched business leaders with infrastructure commitments and promises of tax cuts. NDP leader David Eby and the Conservatives' interim leader Lauren Dirksen appeared at a Greater Vancouver Board of Trade event Tuesday, along with Green leader Emily Lowen. Pope Leo has been diagnosed with lung cancer, a common form of it called adenocarcinoma. Doctors removed the nodule and the lower lobe of his right lung, and the 71-year-old pontiff is recovering in a Rome hospital after 3 hours in that OR. Here's ABC's Tom Sufi Burridge.
2: Experts say what likely happened in that operating room, doctors performing minimally invasive camera-guided surgery, rapidly freezing, slicing and analysing the portion of the lung removed during surgery to provide immediate feedback to the surgical team while awaiting further information about what was removed. ABC News medical correspondent Dr. Darian Sutton.
3: In cases where this type of cancer is caught early, patients have the chance of living long, fruitful lives after their diagnosis, surviving cancer and even thriving.
0: This is the Canadian Press. In sports, Kawhi Leonard led all scorers with 21 points, despite playing in just the first half as the Toronto Raptors routed the New York Knicks 148-98 in a preseason game. It was Leonard's first time playing for the Raptors since 2019 and says it felt good to play with his new teammates.
4: It was great, you know, the crowd involved and, you know, the fatigue. Coach calling plays and learning on the fly. It's all great practice.
0: Leonard led Toronto to its only NBA title in 2019, but then signed with his hometown LA Clippers that offseason. In the baseball playoffs, Freddie Peralta threw 6 innings of 4-hit ball. Liam Hicks of Toronto lined a 2-run single after a fielding error. And the Tampa Bay Rays beat the visiting Cleveland Guardians 3-1 to even their American League Championship Series 1 game apiece. From the Canadian Press, I'm Karen Rebo.
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1: It's nice having you back on the show, Joan. How about doing this duet at the

0: From the National Newsroom of the Canadian Press, I'm Karen Rebo. Bail has been denied for a Washington State resident accused of conspiring with the shooter in the mass killing in Tumbler Ridge, B.C. A U.S. Department of Justice spokesperson says James Bryant was ordered detained Tuesday by a court in Seattle. The decision was based in part on prosecutors' paper filings that allege Bryant's communications with shooter Jesse Van Rensselaer included messages that expressed disapproval of the teen's plans, but that Bryant promised not to snitch on her. Van Rensselaer killed her mother and brother on February 10th of this year before driving to a high school where she murdered five students and an education assistant before killing herself. As advance polls opened Tuesday in the Alberta referendum, a couple of former premiers on opposite ends of the political spectrum took the stage to fight for a united Canada. Jason Kenney, who co-founded Alberta's governing United Conservative Party, told business leaders in Edmonton that separatists have infiltrated the party and are wielding an outsized influence. He said after Monday's vote on whether Albertans want to stay in Canada or hold another binding referendum on separation, the UCP needs to affirm its federalist position and force separatists to form their own party.
1: And I think it's going to require, there will be, when this is done, a moment where there has to be a reckoning. Either that party stands for its founding declaration on the commitment to Canada upon which it has received a majority mandate twice. And if it does, these people have to be shown to the door.
0: Kenney's former political rival, the NDP's Rachel Notley, agreed, saying the UCP needs to do some soul searching to understand how such a small tail on an otherwise completely respectable dog has garnered the influence it has. The leaders of the two major parties running in British Columbia's election pitched business leaders with infrastructure commitments and promises of tax cuts. NDP leader David Eby and the Conservatives' interim leader Lorne Dirksen appeared at a Greater Vancouver Board of Trade event Tuesday, along with Green leader Emily Lowen. Pope Leo has been diagnosed with lung cancer, a common form of it called adenocarcinoma. Doctors removed the nodule and the lower lobe of his right lung, and the 71-year-old pontiff is recovering in a Rome hospital after 3 hours in that OR. Here's ABC's Tom Sufi Burridge.
2: Experts say what likely happened in that operating room, doctors performing minimally invasive camera-guided surgery, rapidly freezing, slicing and analysing the portion of the lung removed during surgery to provide immediate feedback to the surgical team while awaiting further information about what was removed. ABC News medical correspondent Dr. Darian Sutton.
3: In cases where this type of cancer is caught early, patients have the chance of living long, fruitful lives after their diagnosis, surviving cancer and even thriving.
0: This is the Canadian Press. In sports, Kawhi Leonard led all scorers with 21 points, despite playing in just the first half as the Toronto Raptors routed the New York Knicks 148-98 in a preseason game. It was Leonard's first time playing for the Raptors since 2019 and says it felt good to play with his new teammates.
4: It was great. You know, the crowd involved and, you know, the fatigue. Coach calling plays and learning on the fly. It's all great practice.
0: Leonard led Toronto to its only NBA title in 2019, but then signed with his hometown LA Clippers that offseason. In the baseball playoffs, Freddie Peralta threw 6 innings of 4-hit ball. Liam Hicks of Toronto lined a 2-run single after a fielding error, and the Tampa Bay Rays beat the visiting Cleveland Guardians 3-1 to even their American League Championship Series 1 game apiece. From the Canadian Press, I'm Karen Rebo.
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7: According to the Canadian government, Parliament Hill was built in 1859, a testament to Canadian democracy. One of the first things you'll visually notice is the Peace Tower. Originally named the Victoria Tower, the now-named Peace Tower caught fire in 1916. This was a part of a massive fire historically called the Great Fire. This being in the middle of World War I, the fire was assumed to be sabotage, but was later concluded to be completely accidental. It's in 1927 that Governor General Willingdon announced the new renamed tower, and Prime Minister Mackenzie King decided that the tower will act as a monument for Canada's fallen soldiers.

0: Described by the Parliament of Canada, Parliament Hill is broken up into several blocks. The centre block is the paramount debate and discussion for the major political parties of Canada. It's here when the foundations of law are analyzed and scrutinized. At least most of the time, currently the centre block is under renovation. The West block is the temporary home for the House of Commons. The House of Commons is where your elected representatives meet to broadcast the will of the people, whereas the Senate has been moved entirely out of Parliament Hill to a renovated former train station. The Senate is where bills that were passed by the House of Commons is given a second review and discussion. All bills passed by the Senate are given royal assent and then becomes law. The East Block is one of the original surviving structures after the Great Fire of 1916. It hosts the library, which survived the Great Fire due to its fireproof iron doors. Oh Canada, I'm Ryan Michael Gonzalez, celebrating Parliament Hill on 96.9 Radio Humber.
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0: From the National Newsroom of the Canadian Press, I'm Karen Rebo. A Washington State resident accused of helping a Canadian school shooter plan her massacre in February has been denied bail and ordered held in custody in Seattle while their case proceeds. James Bryant is charged with conspiring to murder people in another country and is accused of assisting Jesse Van Rensselaer, who killed 8 people and wounded 27 others before taking her own life in Tumbler Ridge, BC. Prosecutors allege Bryant knew about Van Rensselaer's plans and provided guidance and financial support to her, as the teen shooter revealed plans for the massacre over months of communications. Albertans have begun advance voting on whether the province should remain in Canada or hold another binding referendum on leaving, and on 9 other questions proposed by Premier Danielle Smith. Some voters say they want another binding vote on separation. Others say quitting Confederation would leave Alberta more vulnerable to the U.S. Christopher Hashmi cast his ballot in Edmonton and said he voted for Alberta to stay in Canada, fueled partly by patriotism and because he thinks separating isn't smart.
1: It's a bit of both in some ways. Like, it is obviously like a bad idea. It is a question of, you know, just do you want to be more greatly trampled by American influences than we already are?
0: The investigation continues into how 42-year-old Hassan Karim was killed after he fell from a Goliath roller coaster at a Six Flags amusement park in Georgia on Monday. Investigators and park officials have not said how he ended up getting thrown from his seat and striking other patrons before landing below the ride. One amusement ride safety expert, Brian Avery, says there are many things that could have gone wrong.
2: From a mechanical perspective and everything in between, you know, these are extreme machines. And there's a lot of moving parts, a lot of components, and a lot of things have to go right each and every time to provide the best experience possible for the rider.
0: Rides at 2 Canadian theme parks were closed after the roller coaster death at Six Flags over Georgia. 2 roller coasters at Canada's Wonderland north of Toronto, the Behemoth and the Leviathan, have been shut down indefinitely, as has the Goliath coaster at Montreal's Laurent Park. And Canadian astronaut Joshua Kutrick says he's having a blast so far at the International Space Station. He launched to space October 1st as part of NASA Crew 13's 6-month mission aboard the orbiting space lab. Kutrick was floating around while taking questions Tuesday from Canadian journalists in Longueuil, Quebec, and said it's tough to describe seeing Earth from space.
3: It makes me feel very lucky again to be here, very lucky to have Canada here, to be involved in this partnership. It also makes you feel very, very small, and it makes you look at the world differently.
0: This is the Canadian Press. In sports, Kawhi Leonard led all scorers with 21 points, despite playing in just the first half as the Toronto Raptors routed the New York Knicks 148-98 in a preseason game. It was Leonard's first time playing for the Raptors since 2019 and says it felt good to play with his new teammates.
4: It was great, you know, the crowd involved and, you know, the fatigue. Coach calling plays and learning on the fly. It's all great practice.
0: Leonard led Toronto to its only NBA title in 2019, but then signed with his hometown LA Clippers that offseason. In the baseball playoffs, Freddie Peralta threw 6 innings of 4-hit ball. Liam Hicks of Toronto lined a 2-run single after a fielding error, and the Tampa Bay Rays beat the visiting Cleveland Guardians 3-1 to even their American League Championship Series 1 game apiece. From the Canadian Press, I'm Karen Rebo.
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0: From the National Newsroom of the Canadian Press, I'm Karen Rebo. A Washington State resident accused of helping a Canadian school shooter plan her massacre in February has been denied bail and ordered held in custody in Seattle while their case proceeds. James Bryant is charged with conspiring to murder people in another country and is accused of assisting Jesse Van Rensselaer, who killed 8 people and wounded 27 others before taking her own life in Tumbler Ridge, BC. Prosecutors allege Bryant knew about Van Rensselaer's plans and provided guidance and financial support to her, as the teen shooter revealed plans for the massacre over months of communications. Albertans have begun advance voting on whether the province should remain in Canada or hold another binding referendum on leaving, and on 9 other questions proposed by Premier Danielle Smith. Some voters say they want another binding vote on separation. Others say quitting Confederation would leave Alberta more vulnerable to the U.S. Christopher Hashmi cast his ballot in Edmonton and said he voted for Alberta to stay in Canada, fueled partly by patriotism and because he thinks separating isn't smart.
1: It's a bit of both in some ways. Like, it is obviously like a bad idea. It is a question of, you know, just do you want to be more greatly trampled by American influences than we already are?
0: The investigation continues into how 42-year-old Hassan Karim was killed after he fell from a Goliath roller coaster at a Six Flags amusement park in Georgia on Monday. Investigators and park officials have not said how he ended up getting thrown from his seat and striking other patrons before landing below the ride. One amusement ride safety expert, Brian Avery, says there are many things that could have gone wrong.
2: From a mechanical perspective and everything in between, you know, these are extreme machines. And there's a lot of moving parts, a lot of components, and a lot of things have to go right each and every time to provide the best experience possible for the rider.
0: Rides at 2 Canadian theme parks were closed after the roller coaster death at Six Flags over Georgia. 2 roller coasters at Canada's Wonderland north of Toronto, the Behemoth and the Leviathan, have been shut down indefinitely, as has the Goliath coaster at Montreal's Laurent Park. And Canadian astronaut Joshua Kutrick says he's having a blast so far at the International Space Station. He launched to space October 1st as part of NASA Crew 13's 6-month mission aboard the orbiting space lab. Kutrick was floating around while taking questions Tuesday from Canadian journalists in Longueuil, Quebec, and said it's tough to describe seeing Earth from space.
3: It makes me feel very lucky again to be here, very lucky to have Canada here, to be involved in this partnership. It also makes you feel very, very small, and it makes you look at the world differently.
0: This is the Canadian Press. In sports, Kawhi Leonard led all scorers with 21 points, despite playing in just the first half as the Toronto Raptors routed the New York Knicks 148-98 in a preseason game. It was Leonard's first time playing for the Raptors since 2019 and says it felt good to play with his new teammates.
4: It was great. You know, the crowd involved and, you know, the fatigue. Coach calling plays and learning on the fly. It's all great practice.
0: Leonard led Toronto to its only NBA title in 2019, but then signed with his hometown LA Clippers that offseason. In the baseball playoffs, Freddy Peralta threw 6 innings of 4-hit ball. Liam Hicks of Toronto lined a 2-run single after a fielding error, and the Tampa Bay Rays beat the visiting Cleveland Guardians 3-1 to even their American League Championship Series 1 game apiece. From the Canadian Press, I'm Karen Rebo.
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9: Alexander Bell was born in Scotland on March 3, 1847. From his early years, Bell showed a sensitive nature and a talent for art, poetry and music that was encouraged by his mother. With no formal training, Alexander Bell mastered the piano, which he would regularly play for his family. At the age of 12, Bell's mother slowly started to lose her hearing, which led him to study acoustics. As a young child, Bell, like his brothers, was homeschooled by his father. When he finally started going to school, he found himself always being absent, which led to lackluster grades. He ended up dropping out of school at the age of 15. Upon leaving school, Bell traveled to London to live with his grandfather, where he found a love for studying and learning. Throughout his life, Bell had been interested in the education of deaf people. These interests led him to invent the microphone, and in 1876, his electrical speech machine is what we now call a telephone. In this clip, courtesy of CBC, Bell's assistant, Thomas Watson, remembers the project the two had been working on.
10: In the summer of 1874, that Bell outlined his telephone idea to his father, and his father had made a note in his diary pinpointing the date as July 26th. And this is when Bell told him that if I could make a current of electricity vary in intensity precisely as the air varies in density during the production of sound, I could transmit speech by wire.
9: News of his inventions quickly spread throughout the country, even throughout Europe. By 1878, Bell had set up the first telephone exchange in New Haven, Connecticut. Since his death in 1922, the telecommunication industry has undergone an amazing revolution. In other words, without a telephone, there wouldn't be internet. Oh Canada, I'm Idris Secondary on Radio Humber 96.9.
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I'm Jamaica from Radio Humber's graduating class of 2026, and this is CKHCFM 96.9 Toronto. 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

0: From the National Newsroom of the Canadian Press, I'm Karen Rebo. The Vatican says Pope Leo spent a tranquil night in Rome's Gemelli Hospital after undergoing lung cancer surgery yesterday. The 71-year-old pontiff had the lower lobe of his right lung removed, and tests confirmed a diagnosis of lung adenocarcinoma. Oncologists say his prognosis is excellent since the cancer was removed early. Bail has been denied for a Washington State resident accused of conspiring with the shooter in February's mass killing in Tumbler Ridge, B.C. James Bryant was ordered detained by a court in Seattle. Prosecutors' filings allege Bryant's communications with shooter Jesse Van Rensselaer included messages that expressed disapproval of the teen's attack plans, but that Bryant promised not to snitch on her. Two Canadian theme parks and several in the U.S. have closed down some rides as a precaution following Monday's tragic death at Six Flags over Georgia. Investigators are still looking into how an Atlanta man fell from a Goliath roller coaster and died. 42-year-old Hassan Karim was thrown from his seat and struck other patrons before landing underneath the ride. A family friend, Alicia Day, says Karim and his daughter had survived a car fire just 3 weeks ago.
1: We were just coming from a place of, thank God, God is so good. Like, they spared you and his daughter's life. And just 3 weeks later, like, just after that tragedy, to have this happen, it makes it so much more. It hurts so much more.
0: In the wake of the Georgia tragedy, Canada's Wonderland north of Toronto has indefinitely shut down two roller coasters, the Behemoth and the Leviathan. The Goliath coaster at Montreal's Laurent Park is closed as well. As advance polls opened Tuesday for the Alberta referendum, two former premiers from different parties took the same stage to fight for a united Canada. Jason Kenney, who co-founded the governing United Conservative Party, told business leaders in Edmonton that separatists have infiltrated the party and are wielding an outsized influence. He said after Monday's vote, the UCP must decide if it will affirm its federalist position and what it might do with the separatists.
2: And I think it's going to require, there will be, when this is done, a moment where that there has to be a reckoning. Either that party stands for its founding declaration on the commitment to Canada upon which it has received a majority mandate twice. And if it does, these people have to be shown to the door.
0: Kenney's former New Democratic rival agreed. Rachel Notley said the UCP needs to do some soul searching to understand how, quote, such a small tail on an otherwise completely respectable dog has garnered the influence it has. This is the Canadian Press. In sports, Kawhi Leonard led all scorers with 21 points, despite playing in just the first half as the Toronto Raptors routed the New York Knicks 148-98 in a preseason game. It was Leonard's first time playing for the Raptors since 2019 and says it felt good to play with his new teammates.
3: It was great. You know, the crowd involved and, you know, the fatigue. Coach calling plays and learning on the fly. It's all great practice.
0: Leonard led Toronto to its only NBA title in 2019, but then signed with his hometown LA Clippers that offseason. In the baseball playoffs, Freddy Peralta threw six innings of four-hit ball. Liam Hicks of Toronto lined a two-run single after a fielding error, and the Tampa Bay Rays beat the visiting Cleveland Guardians 3-1 to even their American League Championship Series one game apiece. From the Canadian Press, I'm Karen Rebo.
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Meet the parents, move back home with you. It's your fantasy. Were we meant to be just good friends, sometimes good company?

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Such a big mistake to leave you, I would never make. Without you, my heart would break.

0: From the National Newsroom of the Canadian Press, I'm Karen Rebo. The Vatican says Pope Leo spent a tranquil night in Rome's Gemelli Hospital after undergoing lung cancer surgery yesterday. The 71-year-old pontiff had the lower lobe of his right lung removed, and tests confirmed a diagnosis of lung adenocarcinoma. Oncologists say his prognosis is excellent since the cancer was removed early. Bail has been denied for a Washington State resident accused of conspiring with the shooter in February's mass killing in Tumbler Ridge, B.C. James Bryant was ordered detained by a court in Seattle. Prosecutors' filings allege Bryant's communications with shooter Jesse Van Rensselaer included messages that expressed disapproval of the teen's attack plans, but that Bryant promised not to snitch on her. Two Canadian theme parks and several in the U.S. have closed down some rides as a precaution following Monday's tragic death at Six Flags over Georgia. Investigators are still looking into how an Atlanta man fell from a Goliath roller coaster and died. 42-year-old Hassan Karim was thrown from his seat and struck other patrons before landing underneath the ride. A family friend, Alicia Day, says Karim and his daughter had survived a car fire just 3 weeks ago.
1: We were just coming from a place of, thank God, God is so good. Like, they spared you and his daughter's life. And just 3 weeks later, like, just after that tragedy, to have this happen, it makes it so much more. It hurts so much more.
0: In the wake of the Georgia tragedy, Canada's Wonderland north of Toronto has indefinitely shut down two roller coasters, the Behemoth and the Leviathan. The Goliath coaster at Montreal's Laurent Park is closed as well. As advance polls opened Tuesday for the Alberta referendum, two former premiers from different parties took the same stage to fight for a united Canada. Jason Kenney, who co-founded the governing United Conservative Party, told business leaders in Edmonton that separatists have infiltrated the party and are wielding an outsized influence. He said after Monday's vote, the UCP must decide if it will affirm its federalist position and what it might do with the separatists.
2: And I think it's going to require, there will be, when this is done, a moment where there has to be a reckoning. Either that party stands for its founding declaration on the commitment to Canada upon which it has received a majority mandate twice. And if it does, these people have to be shown to the door.
0: Kenney's former New Democratic rival agreed. Rachel Notley said the UCP needs to do some soul searching to understand how, quote, such a small tail on an otherwise completely respectable dog has garnered the influence it has. This is the Canadian Press. In sports, Kawhi Leonard led all scorers with 21 points, despite playing in just the first half as the Toronto Raptors routed the New York Knicks 148-98 in a preseason game. It was Leonard's first time playing for the Raptors since 2019 and says it felt good to play with his new teammates.
3: It was great, you know, the crowd involved and, you know, the fatigue. Coach calling plays and learning on the fly. It's all great practice.
0: Leonard led Toronto to its only NBA title in 2019, but then signed with his hometown LA Clippers that offseason. In the baseball playoffs, Freddie Peralta threw six innings of four-hit ball. Liam Hicks of Toronto lined a two-run single after a fielding error, and the Tampa Bay Rays beat the visiting Cleveland Guardians 3-1 to even their American League Championship Series one game apiece. From the Canadian Press, I'm Karen Rebo.
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5: Oh, Canada, I'm Grace Sackey. The Niagara Escarpment is recognized as one of the world's unique natural wonders and is the most prominent topographical feature of southern Ontario. Recreational activities related to the Niagara Escarpment contribute more than $100 million to Ontario's economy annually. The Niagara Escarpment is a long escarpment that runs westward from New York State through Ontario, Michigan, Wisconsin, and Illinois. The escarpment is most famous as the cliff over which the Niagara River plunges to form Niagara Falls, and is the most prominent of several escarpments formed in the bedrock of the Great Lakes. Canadian singer-songwriter Sarah Harmer has co-founded an organization which campaigned to protect the Niagara Escarpment from a proposed gravel development which would see parts of the wilderness on the escarpment destroyed. The organization is called PEARL, Protecting Escarpment Rural Land. To support the organization, Harmer and her acoustic band embarked on a tour of the escarpment, hiking the Bruce Trail, and performed at theaters and community halls in towns along the way. A documentary was made about the tour and the cause and was released in 2006 called Escarpment Blues.

0: The organization stays strong, and along with Sarah Harmer, there are hundreds of thousands of supporters to protect the Niagara Escarpment, one of Canada's natural piece of history it has to offer. With an O Canada, I'm Grace Sackey for Radio Humber 96.9 FM.
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0: From the National Newsroom of the Canadian Press, I'm Karen Rebo. Bail has been denied for a Washington State resident accused of conspiring with the shooter in February's mass killing in Tumbler Ridge, B.C. James Bryant was ordered detained by a court in Seattle. Prosecutors' filings allege Bryant's communications with shooter Jesse Van Rensselaer included messages that expressed disapproval of the teen's attack plans, but that Bryant promised not to snitch on her. Van Rensselaer killed her mother and brother before driving to a high school and murdering five students and an educational assistant and wounding 27 others before killing herself. A Montreal man found guilty of drowning his young daughter in a creek in upstate New York in 2025 is set to be sentenced today in a U.S. court.
1: On August 10, a jury in Elizabethtown, New York, found Luciano Fratellin guilty of second-degree murder and concealment of a human corpse in the death of 9-year-old Melina Fratellin. The jury spent an hour deliberating before concluding that Fratellin had drowned the Montreal girl in a marsh in a rural area of New York. During the trial, the defense tried to argue that local police had not adequately investigated Fratellin's claim that his daughter was kidnapped. The prosecution called several police officers and expert over the trial who used car location data, cell phone data, and surveillance camera footage to recreate Fratellin's movement on the day Melina died and prove his story was false. Marie-Claude Strikeman, The Canadian Press, Montreal.
0: A new survey of 1,600 Alberta physicians has found most would not practice in Alberta if the province were to leave Confederation. More than half of the doctors responding to the Alberta Medical Association poll says they would instead move to another province or territory. 15% say they would continue living and practicing in Alberta if it became an independent nation. Association President Dr. Heidi Fell said it was important to understand what the outcomes of next Monday's Alberta referendum and a possible second binding referendum might mean for patients, doctors, and the province's healthcare system. And the Vatican says Pope Leo spent a tranquil night in Rome's Gemelli Hospital after undergoing lung cancer surgery yesterday. The 71-year-old pontiff had the lower lobe of his right lung removed, and tests confirmed a diagnosis of lung adenocarcinoma. Oncologists say his prognosis is excellent since the cancer was removed early. Here's ABC's Tom Sufi Burridge.
2: Outside St. Patrick's Cathedral in New York City, the faithful gathering.
3: We don't know the future, but we in our hearts, I know our hearts are with the Pope.
4: The Pope himself said this was found early. The Vatican saying the pontiff underwent a brief period of observation following his surgery. He then returned to his room on the 10th floor of Gemelli Hospital and asked to have dinner.
0: Leo's lymph nodes would have also been removed and tested to determine if the cancer had spread. This is the Canadian Press. In sports, Kawhi Leonard led all scorers with 21 points, despite playing in just the first half as the Toronto Raptors routed the New York Knicks 148-98 in a preseason game. It was Leonard's first time playing for the Raptors since 2019 and says it felt good to play with his new teammates.
5: It was great, the crowd involved and, the fatigue, coach calling plays and learning on the fly. It's all great practice.
0: Leonard led Toronto to its only NBA title in 2019, but then signed with his hometown LA Clippers that offseason. In the baseball playoffs, Freddie Peralta threw six innings of four-hit ball. Liam Hicks of Toronto lined a two-run single after a fielding error. And the Tampa Bay Rays beat the visiting Cleveland Guardians 3-1 to even their American League Championship Series one game apiece. From the Canadian Press, I'm Karen Rebo.
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0: From the National Newsroom of the Canadian Press, I'm Karen Rebo. Bail has been denied for a Washington State resident accused of conspiring with the shooter in February's mass killing in Tumbler Ridge, B.C. James Bryant was ordered detained by a court in Seattle. Prosecutors' filings allege Bryant's communications with shooter Jesse Van Rensselaer included messages that expressed disapproval of the teen's attack plans, but that Bryant promised not to snitch on her. Van Rensselaer killed her mother and brother before driving to a high school and murdering five students and an educational assistant and wounding 27 others before killing herself. A Montreal man found guilty of drowning his young daughter in a creek in upstate New York in 2025 is set to be sentenced today in a U.S. court.
1: On August 10, a jury in Elizabethtown, New York, found Luciano Fratellin guilty of second-degree murder and concealment of a human corpse in the death of 9-year-old Melina Fratellin. The jury spent an hour deliberating before concluding that Fratellin had drowned the Montreal girl in a marsh in a rural area of New York. During the trial, the defense tried to argue that local police had not adequately investigated Fratellin's claim that his daughter was kidnapped. The prosecution called several police officers and experts over the trial who used car location data, cell phone data, and surveillance camera footage to recreate Fratellin's movement on the day Melina died and prove his story was false. Marie-Claude Strikeman, The Canadian Press, Montreal.
0: A new survey of 1,600 Alberta physicians has found most would not practice in Alberta if the province were to leave Confederation. More than half of the doctors responding to the Alberta Medical Association poll says they would instead move to another province or territory. 15% say they would continue living and practicing in Alberta if it became an independent nation. Association President Dr. Heidi Fell said it was important to understand what the outcomes of next Monday's Alberta referendum and a possible second binding referendum might mean for patients, doctors, and the province's healthcare system. And the Vatican says Pope Leo spent a tranquil night in Rome's Gemelli Hospital after undergoing lung cancer surgery yesterday. The 71-year-old pontiff had the lower lobe of his right lung removed, and tests confirmed a diagnosis of lung adenocarcinoma. Oncologists say his prognosis is excellent since the cancer was removed early. Here's ABC's Tom Sufi Burridge.
2: Outside St. Patrick's Cathedral in New York City, the faithful gathering.
3: We don't know the future, but we in our hearts, I know our hearts are with the Pope.
4: The Pope himself said this was found early. The Vatican saying the pontiff underwent a brief period of observation following his surgery. He then returned to his room on the 10th floor of Gemelli Hospital and asked to have dinner.
0: Leo's lymph nodes would have also been removed and tested to determine if the cancer had spread. This is the Canadian Press. In sports, Kawhi Leonard led all scorers with 21 points, despite playing in just the first half as the Toronto Raptors routed the New York Knicks 148-98 in a preseason game. It was Leonard's first time playing for the Raptors since 2019 and says it felt good to play with his new teammates.
5: It was great, the crowd involved and, the fatigue, coach calling plays and learning on the fly. It's all great practice.
0: Leonard led Toronto to its only NBA title in 2019, but then signed with his hometown LA Clippers that offseason. In the baseball playoffs, Freddie Peralta threw six innings of four-hit ball. Liam Hicks of Toronto lined a two-run single after a fielding error. And the Tampa Bay Rays beat the visiting Cleveland Guardians 3-1 to even their American League Championship Series one game apiece. From the Canadian Press, I'm Karen Rebo.
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8: In my heart, I'm standing for Canada. Hi, this is Rick Hansen. As the man in motion and through my foundation, I try every day to demonstrate the limitless potential of people with disabilities. You know, it's amazing what we can do if we do it together, including protecting Canadian jobs and supporting Canadian businesses. 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
9: Adam Joseph Copeland was born October 30th, 1973 in Orangeville, Ontario. Copeland is a Canadian professional wrestler and actor, better known by his ring name, Edge. He is currently signed to the World Wrestling Entertainment, also known as the WWE. Edge has won 31 championships in the WWE, including 11 world championships and a record 7 world heavyweight championships, 5 intercontinental championships, 1 United States championship, 14 tag team, and is one of only 2 wrestlers who has held every currently active male championship in the WWE. Aside from his championship accolades, Copeland won the 2001 King of the Ring tournament, the inaugural Money in the Bank ladder match in 2005, and the Royal Rumble match in 2010. Aside from professional wrestling, Copeland, or Edge, has appeared in the 2000 fantasy film Highlander Endgame and made guest appearances on television shows including The Weakest Link, Mind of Mencia, Deal or No Deal, and Mad TV. It's obvious Copeland is a great athlete and actor, but he is also a very smart individual. When he was 18, Copeland won an essay contest with Sully's Gym, offering free wrestling training to whomever could write a good essay, explaining why they would want to become a professional wrestler.
10: And I remember in the essay not writing anything that would make me sound like the super fan. You know, I just tried to reiterate the fact that this is what I want to do and that it's a serious passion.
9: And the coolest part about Adam Copeland? He is a graduate of Humber College, earning his diploma in radio broadcasting. Failure was never an option for Adam Copeland.
10: I always had the idea that I was going to make it. There's no doubt in my mind of that. That I could make it through the training and that I could be good. I'd watched it too long, obsessed about it too long, studied too much. I studied for wrestling like I would for school. And I just knew that failure wasn't an option.
9: Oh Canada, I'm Jesse Mods on Radio Humber 96.9.
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I'm Brady Kavanaugh from Radio Humber's graduating class of 2024, and this is CKHCFM 96.9 Toronto. 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

0: From the National Newsroom of the Canadian Press, I'm Karen Rebo. A Montreal man is set to be sentenced today for drowning his daughter in a creek in upstate New York while on vacation in July last year. A jury in Elizabethtown, New York, deliberated for an hour after his three-week trial in August and found Luciano Fratellin guilty of second-degree murder and concealment of a human corpse in the death of nine-year-old Melina in an area marsh. The defense tried to argue that local police didn't adequately investigate Fratellin's claims that his daughter was kidnapped. A Washington state resident accused of helping a Canadian school shooter plan her massacre in February has been denied bail and ordered held in custody in Seattle while their case proceeds. James Bryant is charged with conspiring to murder people in another country and is accused of assisting Jesse Van Rensselaer, who killed eight people and wounded 27 in Tumbler Ridge, BC. A new survey says many Alberta physicians don't want to practice in the province if it leaves Confederation.
1: The Alberta Medical Association surveyed 1,600 doctors. It found more than half wouldn't practice in Alberta if it quits Canada. They would instead move to another province or territory. The association's survey also found 15% of those surveyed would stay. The provincial government has put 10 questions on the ballot for the October 19th vote. The 10th question asks whether the province should stay in Canada or hold a second binding referendum on leaving. Aaron Sousa, The Canadian Press, Edmonton.
0: Former Alberta Premier Jason Kenney, who co-founded Alberta's governing United Conservative Party, says separatists have infiltrated it and they're wielding an outsized influence. Kenney was speaking to business leaders in Edmonton yesterday, pushing for Canada to stay united. He said the UCP needs to force separatists to form their own party.
2: They're welcome to participate in democracy, but if their goal, primary goal is separation, then they have to do it in a separatist party.
0: Former NDP Premier Rachel Notley was on stage with her former rival, also pushing a united Canada, and said the rest of Alberta is being held hostage by a small segment of the population. The leaders of British Columbia's three main political parties are to face off tonight in their only debate of the snap provincial election campaign, and the Vatican is reporting that Pope Leo had a restful night after cancer surgery as he recovers in a hospital in Rome. The 71-year-old pontiff had the lower lobe of his right lung removed, and tests confirm a diagnosis of lung cancer. ABC's Lionel Moise has some news from the Pope's family.
3: One day after we learned Pope Leo has been diagnosed with cancer, word that the Pope's brother, Louis Prevost, is also battling cancer, currently in a clinical trial in Florida with relapsed multiple myeloma, a rare blood cancer. Overnight, he told ABC News, "It's been a nightmare between my current treatments and then adding the news of my brother's cancer."
0: This is the Canadian Press. In sports, Kawhi Leonard led all scorers with 21 points, despite playing in just the first half as the Toronto Raptors routed the New York Knicks 148-98 in a preseason game. It was Leonard's first time playing for the Raptors since 2019 and says it felt good to play with his new teammates.
4: It was great, the crowd involved and, the fatigue. Coach calling plays and learning on the fly. It's all great practice.
0: Leonard led Toronto to its only NBA title in 2019, but then signed with his hometown LA Clippers that offseason. In the baseball playoffs, Freddie Peralta threw six innings of four-hit ball. Liam Hicks of Toronto lined a two-run single after a fielding error, and the Tampa Bay Rays beat the visiting Cleveland Guardians 3-1 to even their American League Championship Series one game apiece. From the Canadian Press, I'm Karen Rebo.
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0: From the National Newsroom of the Canadian Press, I'm Karen Rebo. A Montreal man is set to be sentenced today for drowning his daughter in a creek in upstate New York while on vacation in July last year. A jury in Elizabethtown, New York, deliberated for an hour after his three-week trial in August and found Luciano Fratellin guilty of second-degree murder and concealment of a human corpse in the death of nine-year-old Melina in an area marsh. The defense tried to argue that local police didn't adequately investigate Fratellin's claims that his daughter was kidnapped. A Washington state resident accused of helping a Canadian school shooter plan her massacre in February has been denied bail and ordered held in custody in Seattle while their case proceeds. James Bryant is charged with conspiring to murder people in another country and is accused of assisting Jesse Van Rensselaer, who killed eight people and wounded 27 in Tumbler Ridge, BC. A new survey says many Alberta physicians don't want to practice in the province if it leaves Confederation.
1: The Alberta Medical Association surveyed 1,600 doctors. It found more than half wouldn't practice in Alberta if it quits Canada. They would instead move to another province or territory. The association's survey also found 15% of those surveyed would stay. The provincial government has put 10 questions on the ballot for the October 19th vote. The 10th question asks whether the province should stay in Canada or hold a second binding referendum on leaving. Aaron Sousa, The Canadian Press, Edmonton.
0: Former Alberta Premier Jason Kenney, who co-founded Alberta's governing United Conservative Party, says separatists have infiltrated it and they're wielding an outsized influence. Kenney was speaking to business leaders in Edmonton yesterday, pushing for Canada to stay united. He said the UCP needs to force separatists to form their own party.
2: They're welcome to participate in democracy, but if their goal, primary goal is separation, then they have to do it in a separatist party.
0: Former NDP Premier Rachel Notley was on stage with her former rival, also pushing a united Canada, and said the rest of Alberta is being held hostage by a small segment of the population. The leaders of British Columbia's three main political parties are to face off tonight in their only debate of the snap provincial election campaign, and the Vatican is reporting that Pope Leo had a restful night after cancer surgery as he recovers in a hospital in Rome. The 71-year-old pontiff had the lower lobe of his right lung removed, and tests confirm a diagnosis of lung cancer. ABC's Lionel Moise has some news from the Pope's family.
3: One day after we learned Pope Leo has been diagnosed with cancer, word that the Pope's brother, Louis Prevost, is also battling cancer, currently in a clinical trial in Florida with relapsed multiple myeloma, a rare blood cancer. Overnight, he told ABC News, "It's been a nightmare between my current treatments and then adding the news of my brother's cancer."
0: This is the Canadian Press. In sports, Kawhi Leonard led all scorers with 21 points, despite playing in just the first half as the Toronto Raptors routed the New York Knicks 148-98 in a preseason game. It was Leonard's first time playing for the Raptors since 2019 and says it felt good to play with his new teammates.
4: It was great, you know, the crowd involved and, you know, the fatigue. Coach calling plays and learning on the fly. It's all great practice.
0: Leonard led Toronto to its only NBA title in 2019, but then signed with his hometown LA Clippers that offseason. In the baseball playoffs, Freddie Peralta threw six innings of four-hit ball. Liam Hicks of Toronto lined a two-run single after a fielding error, and the Tampa Bay Rays beat the visiting Cleveland Guardians 3-1 to even their American League Championship Series one game apiece. From the Canadian Press, I'm Karen Rebo.
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7: Imagine going from the proverbial folk singer to then ride the high wave of rock and roll as one of Canada's greatest alternative rock artists, only to feel the fall from grace while battling mental illness. Never turn your back on it. Did Matthew Frederick Robert Good, born on June 29th, 1971 in Vancouver, know all this was going to happen to him just because he attended an open mic night? Probably not. The band released their first independent album in 1995, Last of the Ghetto Astronauts. Good continues to create albums and would be best known for his intelligent yet socially biting lyrics. The release of 1999 album Beautiful Midnight won two Junos in 2000 for Best Group and Best Rock Album. But he controversially wouldn't accept the awards because he said the Junos weren't giving enough spotlight to Canadian music at its roots. During the mid-2000s, Matthew Good fell from grace. Between throat surgery, the sudden end of his marriage, and an OD, he ended up in a psychiatric ward and was diagnosed with bipolar disorder. But even with all this going on, Matthew continued to create music and even wrote the album Hospital Music.

0: It was all part of the rock star's life. He was an outspoken human rights advocate, a fighter of mental illness, and one of Canada's most intelligent songwriters. That's who Matthew Good was. Oh Canada, I'm Stefan Brum, celebrating Matthew Good on 96.9 Radio Humber.
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I count the ways in which it determines my life, permeates everything. It's in the air, lives next door to me in stares of neighbors, meets me each day in the office. 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It's on television and in the streets, even when my walk is casual, undefined. It's overhead, flashing lights. I find it in my mouth. When I would speak,

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0: From the National Newsroom of the Canadian Press, I'm Karen Rebo. Sentencing will be held today in an upstate New York court for a Montreal man convicted of drowning his daughter while the two were on vacation in July last year. A jury hearing Luciano Fratellin's three-week trial in Elizabethtown this past August found him guilty of second-degree murder and concealment of a human corpse in the death of nine-year-old Melina. Fratellin initially reported to police that his daughter had been kidnapped by two men in a van, but electronic location data and phone records contradicted his claims, and Melina's body was found in an area marsh the next day. The man who received a prison sentence for his role in the massive 2023 gold heist at Toronto's Pearson Airport will continue his testimony today at the trial of another man accused in the case. Arsalan Chowdhury was sentenced this spring to 4 years in prison after pleading guilty to theft over $5,000, and he was given 40 years to pay back $22 million in restitution. He took the stand yesterday in the Brampton trial of Parmpal Sidhu, who has pleaded not guilty to the same theft charge and conspiracy to commit an indictable offense. Prosecutors allege the then Air Canada employee provided a doctored waybill that allowed another man to pick up $22 million in gold and currency from a Pearson Airport cargo bay. Albertans began lining up and casting their ballots yesterday as just over 300 advanced polling stations opened for the province's historic vote on separation. One downtown Edmonton polling station saw a few dozen people line up. Christopher Hashmi was among those in line and said he voted for Alberta to remain in Canada, partly by patriotism and partly because he thinks separation is a bad idea.
1: It's a bit of both in some ways. Like, it is obviously, like, a bad idea. It is a question of, you know, just, do you want to be more greatly trampled by American influences than we already are?
0: A new survey of 1,600 Alberta physicians has found most would not practice in Alberta if the province were to leave Confederation. More than half of the doctors responding to the Alberta Medical Association poll said they would instead move to another province or territory. The leaders of British Columbia's three main political parties are set to face off tonight in their only debate of the snap provincial election campaign. And the Vatican is reporting this morning Pope Leo had a restful, tranquil night after cancer surgery yesterday. It follows his diagnosis of lung cancer and had the lower lobe of his right lung removed. Here's Dr. Larry Robinson, a surgeon at the Moffitt Cancer Center.
2: The size makes a big difference in terms of outlook. If you have a small cancer, less likely it spreads someplace, and they also need to look at the lymph nodes. So hopefully he had a node-negative small cancer, which has a very high chance of cure.
0: This is the Canadian Press. In sports, there are just two games in the NHL tonight after all 32 teams played last night. The Montreal Canadiens visit the Washington Capitals, the Habs beating the Buffalo Sabres 4-3 in a shootout. Elsewhere last night, Connor McDavid had a goal and three assists as the Edmonton Oilers drilled the LA Kings 4-1 for the fifth win in a row. Calgary doubled Anaheim 4-2. The Utah Mammoth beat the visiting Toronto Maple Leafs 5-4. And St. Louis skated past the Ottawa Senators 7-2. In the baseball playoffs, Canadian Liam Hicks lined a two-run single to help the Tampa Bay Rays beat the Cleveland Guardians 3-1 to even the American League Championship Series up at one game apiece. The Los Angeles Dodgers hope to use home field advantage as they host the Milwaukee Brewers in tonight's third game of the NLCS. The two-time defending champs trail the series 2-0 after a pair of losses in Milwaukee. From the Canadian Press, I'm Karen Rebo.
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0: All this update from the Canadian press. Sentencing will be held today in an upstate New York court for a Montreal man convicted of drowning his daughter while the two were on vacation in July last year. A jury hearing Luciano Fratellin's three-week trial in Elizabethtown this past August found him guilty of second-degree murder and concealment of a human corpse in the death of 9-year-old Melina, whose body was found in an area marsh. The leaders of British Columbia's three main political parties face off tonight in their only debate of the snap provincial election campaign. A new survey of 1,600 Alberta physicians has found more than half would not practice in Alberta if the province were to leave Confederation. The Alberta Medical Association poll said only 15% said they would stick around. And Pope Leo spent a tranquil night in Rome's Gemelli Hospital following an operation to remove the lower lobe of his right lung and a confirmed cancer diagnosis. From the Canadian Press, I'm Karen Reba.
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0: Now this update from the Canadian Press. Sentencing will be held today in an upstate New York court for a Montreal man convicted of drowning his daughter while the two were on vacation in July last year. A jury hearing Luciano Fratellin's three-week trial in Elizabethtown this past August found him guilty of second-degree murder and concealment of a human corpse in the death of nine-year-old Melina, whose body was found in an area marsh. The leaders of British Columbia's three main political parties face off tonight in their only debate of the snap provincial election campaign. A new survey of 1,600 Alberta physicians has found more than half would not practice in Alberta if the province were to leave Confederation. The Alberta Medical Association poll said only 15% said they would stick around. And Pope Leo spent a tranquil night in Rome's Gemelli Hospital following an operation to remove the lower lobe of his right lung and a confirmed cancer diagnosis. From the Canadian Press, I'm Karen Rebo.
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0: Now this update from the Canadian Press. Sentencing will be held today in an upstate New York court for a Montreal man convicted of drowning his daughter while the two were on vacation in July last year. A jury hearing Luciano Fratellin's three-week trial in Elizabethtown this past August found him guilty of second-degree murder and concealment of a human corpse in the death of nine-year-old Melina, whose body was found in an area marsh. The leaders of British Columbia's three main political parties face off tonight in their only debate of the snap provincial election campaign. A new survey of 1,600 Alberta physicians has found more than half would not practice in Alberta if the province were to leave Confederation. The Alberta Medical Association poll said only 15% said they would stick around. And Pope Leo spent a tranquil night in Rome's Gemelli Hospital following an operation to remove the lower lobe of his right lung and a confirmed cancer diagnosis. From the Canadian Press, I'm Karen Rebo.
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3: Back in 1988, childhood friends Stephen Page and Ed Robertson formed one of Canada's most iconic groups, the Bare Naked Ladies. In 1991, they released The Yellow Tape, an independent mixtape which features early incarnations of some of their biggest hits like Be My Yoko Ono, Brian Wilson, and If I Had

At the end of 1991, the band was barred from playing at a New Year's Eve concert because former Toronto Mayor June Rollins found their name to be offensive. To this day, Page and Robertson insist that the name is a joke and that they never intended it to be sexist. You can

0: In 1998, the band released their most famous hit, One Week. One Week saw the ladies achieving success outside of Canada, and the song ended up getting to number one on the U.S. Hot 100 Billboard list. One Week lasted for 20 weeks on the list. One Week is famous for its fast-paced lyrics that many fans try to sing along to.
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plus rhymes. Big like Leanne rhymes because you know I'm all about the value. Burke Kemper's got the mad hits. Chickity China, the Chinese chicken. You have a drumstick and your brain stops ticking. Watch next file with no lights on. We're dialing.

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0: Now this update from the Canadian Press. Punishment will be doled out today in upstate New York to a man convicted of drowning his young daughter in July last year. A jury found Luciano Fratellin guilty in August of killing 9-year-old Melina Fratellin of Montreal. A fatality inquiry into a deadly tour bus rollover in Alberta's Jasper National Park blames the accident on a catastrophic brake failure and neglected repairs. 3 people were killed, 14 others seriously hurt when the Ice Explorer bus lost control on a road at the Columbia Icefield in July 2020. The Vatican confirms the Pope has lung cancer. He had surgery to remove part of one lung. Doctors are waiting for test results before they decide how to proceed. A jury is seated and Russell Brand's sexual assault trial is now underway in a London court. The prosecutor alleges the actor-comedian behaved as a ruthless sexual predator. The 51-year-old Brand has pleaded not guilty to all charges. From the Canadian Press, I'm Jason White.
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0: Now this update from the Canadian Press. Punishment will be doled out today in upstate New York to a man convicted of drowning his young daughter in July last year. A jury found Luciano Fratellin guilty in August of killing 9-year-old Melina Fratellin of Montreal. A fatality inquiry into a deadly tour bus rollover in Alberta's Jasper National Park blames the accident on a catastrophic brake failure and neglected repairs. 3 people were killed, 14 others seriously hurt, when the Ice Explorer bus lost control on a road at the Columbia Ice Field in July 2020. The Vatican confirms the Pope has lung cancer. He had surgery to remove part of one lung. Doctors are waiting for test results before they decide how to proceed. A jury is seated and Russell Brand's sexual assault trial is now underway in a London court. The prosecutor alleges the actor-comedian behaved as a ruthless sexual predator. The 51-year-old Brand has pleaded not guilty to all charges. From the Canadian Press, I'm Jason White.
1: Hey, what's going on? It's George Strombolopoulos. I used to be on this radio station that you're listening to right now. I am a Humber grad, and you are listening to 96.9 Radio Humber.

0: Now this update from the Canadian Press. Punishment will be doled out today in upstate New York to a man convicted of drowning his young daughter in July last year. A jury found Luciano Fratellini guilty in August of killing 9-year-old Melina Fratellini of Montreal. A fatality inquiry into a deadly tour bus rollover in Alberta's Jasper National Park blames the accident on a catastrophic brake failure and neglected repairs. 3 people were killed, 14 others seriously hurt when the Ice Explorer bus lost control on a road at the Columbia Ice Field in July 2020. The Vatican confirms the Pope has lung cancer. He had surgery to remove part of one lung. Doctors are waiting for test results before they decide how to proceed. A jury is seated and Russell Brand's sexual assault trial is now underway in a London court. The prosecutor alleges the actor-comedian behaved as a ruthless sexual predator. The 51-year-old Brand has pleaded not guilty to all charges. From the Canadian Press, I'm Jason White.
1: Oh my God, I so love babies. I just love everything about them. I love babysitting. I love when babies sit, sitting babies, sitting with the babies. I love it when babies sit on your lap. But sometimes I think, hey, what if I sat on the baby's lap? Wouldn't that be the cutest thing ever? But wait, maybe I'd hurt them. No, I weigh like as much as a feather. No, even lighter. So, what time should I be at your house?
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5: Some people say that rock and roll is dead, but these guys don't think so. While attending high school in 2006, Luke Bentham, Kyle Fisher, and Dave Nardi formed the Dirty Nil in the small town of Dundas, Ontario, just outside of Hamilton. The band spent the next 5 years playing and writing and honing in on their own sound. It was in 2011, after the release of their EP and debut music video, when the band started to gain a reputation for putting on one heck of a live show. 2 more EPs and a split 7-inch later led to their staple release to date, Smite. 5 tracks of pure rock and roll in February 2014. This release saw their 3rd music video for the opening track, Nicotine, and in summer 2015, they got the chance to be on the Vans Warped Tour. Shortly after Warped Tour, the Dirty Nil were signed to Die Alone Records, and they'll put out the band's first ever full-length LP, Higher Power, on February 27th, 2016. Die Alone Records released the album's opening track and single, No Weaknesses, in September 2015, after announcing the band's signing.

0: January 2016 sees the Dirty Mill tour the UK and Germany for the first time, and they're only going up from here. Oh Canada, I'm Stan Musial, celebrating the Dirty Mill on 96.9 Radio Humber.
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0: this update from the Canadian Press. A man is scheduled to learn his fate today for the murder of his 9-year-old daughter from Montreal. An upstate New York jury found Luciano Fratellin guilty of second-degree murder and concealment of a human corpse. One of the founders of Alberta's governing United Conservative Party says it's been infiltrated by separatists who need to be shown the door. Former Premier Jason Kenney says the party will face a reckoning after the province's separation vote on Monday. The head of the International Monetary Fund urges the U.S. and other wealthy countries to rein in their debt. Rising debt levels, helping push interest rates to multi-decade highs, have added to the burdens of the world's poorest nations. And Dolly Parton's nephew and longtime head of security is pushing back against a restraining order from the late singer's estate. Brian Seaver says he never sent threatening messages to any of Parton's businesses, business partners, or their employees. From the Canadian Press, I'm Jason White.
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0: Now this update from the Canadian Press. A man is scheduled to learn his fate today for the murder of his 9-year-old daughter from Montreal. An upstate New York jury found Luciano Fratellini guilty of second-degree murder and concealment of a human corpse. One of the founders of Alberta's governing United Conservative Party says it's been infiltrated by separatists who need to be shown the door. Former Premier Jason Kenney says the party will face a reckoning after the province's separation vote on Monday. The head of the International Monetary Fund urges the U.S. and other wealthy countries to rein in their debt. Rising debt levels, helping push interest rates to multi-decade highs, have added to the burdens of the world's poorest nations. And Dolly Parton's nephew and longtime head of security is pushing back against a restraining order from the late singer's estate. Brian Seaver says he never sent threatening messages to any of Parton's businesses, business partners, or their employees. From the Canadian Press, I'm Jason White.
1: Hey, what's going on? It's George Strombolopoulos. 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

0: this update from the Canadian Press. A man is scheduled to learn his fate today for the murder of his 9-year-old daughter from Montreal. An upstate New York jury found Luciano Fratellin guilty of second-degree murder and concealment of a human corpse. One of the founders of Alberta's governing United Conservative Party says it's been infiltrated by separatists who need to be shown the door. Former Premier Jason Kenney says the party will face a reckoning after the province's separation vote on Monday. The head of the International Monetary Fund urges the U.S. and other wealthy countries to rein in their debt. Rising debt levels, helping push interest rates to multi-decade highs, have added to the burdens of the world's poorest nations. And Dolly Parton's nephew and longtime head of security is pushing back against a restraining order from the late singer's estate. Brian Seaver says he never sent threatening messages to any of Parton's businesses, business partners, or their employees. From the Canadian Press, I'm Jason White.
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4: Colorado is an indie band from Ottawa. The band was formed in April 2007 and consists of Jake Boyd, Dean Baxter, Niano Verstige, and Nixon Boyd. Jake is the drummer, Dean plays the bass, Nixon's role in the band is lead guitar, and Miano is the lead vocals of the band. He also plays the guitar. Everyone except Miano are also backup vocals. Their hometown is Manotick, a suburb in Ottawa. Three out of the four members in the band grew up there. If you didn't know, the band really likes nachos and soup, but not together. They are also amateur painting enthusiasts. They have been nominated 3 times for a Juno Award, once in 2011, then the following year, and once more in 2014. Colorado has toured all over the world. They've toured both North and South America, as well as Europe and China.
5: Never be okay.
4: Played with artists such as The Flaming Lips, Weezer, Black Lips, and Passion Pit. They were handpicked by Jack White to open for his group, The Dead Weather. Colorado is signed to Royal Mountain Records. They released their debut album called Record in a Bag for digital download in 2009. In February of 2009, the band embarked a 28-day tour called the Residency Tour.
5: Another life that you have kept.
4: They played at 7 different bars in 7 different cities for 7 days a week. That's a lot of sevens. Colorado is a great band made up of 4 great guys. So keep your eyes open for them. You don't want to miss when they come to your city. Oh, Canada. I'm Johannes Abdelzai celebrating Colorado on 96.9 Radio Humber.
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0: Now this update from the Canadian Press. A Montreal man found guilty of drowning his daughter in upstate New York could be handed life in prison today. Luciano Fratellin is due to be sentenced for the murder of 9-year-old Melina Fratellin. The leaders of British Columbia's three main political parties will go before the cameras today in their only debate of the snap provincial election campaign. All of BC's major television and radio networks will broadcast the event. A survey of Alberta's doctors finds half of them would leave the province if it votes to leave Confederation. The Alberta Medical Association says just 15% of respondents said they would continue living and practicing in Alberta if it became an independent country. A film that won the People's Choice Award at last month's Toronto International Film Festival is headed for theaters this weekend. La Bola Negra is a $15 million Spanish drama tracking the interconnected lives of three gay men across a century of history. From the Canadian Press, I'm Jason White.
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0: Now this update from the Canadian Press. A Montreal man found guilty of drowning his daughter in upstate New York could be handed life in prison today. Luciano Fratellin is due to be sentenced for the murder of 9-year-old Melina Fratellin. The leaders of British Columbia's three main political parties will go before the cameras today in their only debate of the snap provincial election campaign. All of BC's major television and radio networks will broadcast the event. A survey of Alberta's doctors finds half of them would leave the province if it votes to leave Confederation. The Alberta Medical Association says just 15% of respondents said they would continue living and practicing in Alberta if it became an independent country. A film that won the People's Choice Award at last month's Toronto International Film Festival is headed for theaters this weekend. La Bola Negra is a $15 million Spanish drama tracking the interconnected lives of three gay men across a century of history. From the Canadian Press, I'm Jason White.
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Oh, yeah. Those words.

0: Now this update from the Canadian Press. A Montreal man found guilty of drowning his daughter in upstate New York could be handed life in prison today. Luciano Fratellin is due to be sentenced for the murder of 9-year-old Melina Fratellin. The leaders of British Columbia's three main political parties will go before the cameras today in their only debate of the snap provincial election campaign. All of BC's major television and radio networks will broadcast the event. A survey of Alberta's doctors finds half of them would leave the province if it votes to leave Confederation. The Alberta Medical Association says just 15% of respondents said they would continue living and practicing in Alberta if it became an independent country. A film that won the People's Choice Award at last month's Toronto International Film Festival is headed for theaters this weekend. La Bola Negra is a $15 million Spanish drama tracking the interconnected lives of three gay men across a century of history. From the Canadian Press, I'm Jason White.
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2: He's characterized by his curly, light brown hair and wide, expressive eyes. He's usually soft-spoken and seems to play sensitive, nerdy, or naive characters, but Michael Cera happens to be one talented actor born in Brampton, Ontario. Quoted on IMDb as saying, "I'm not trying to make great art," he has done nothing but that in his exemplary career that started with his love of repeatedly watching the movie Ghostbusters at a tender age. This gave way to the development of an interest that culminated into an acting career which started out in 2003, according to the Canadian Encyclopedia. Cera is big on family time and he spent his time between the cities of Brampton and Los Angeles so he could be with his family. This includes his two siblings, Jordan and Molly. His interest in acting when he took classes involved improvisation. He has also made features and appearances on commercials and TV. According to Rotten Tomatoes, some movies he's popularly known for are Arrested Development, which was released in 2003, Juno in 2007, and Youth in Revolt in 2009. His talent does not limit him to acting and movies alone. Cera happens to be a musician who plays the guitar. Perhaps his demeanor and characterization made him fit well into George Clooney's biopic, Confessions of a Dangerous Mind. Here, he plays the role of a sexually fervid younger version of the game show host Chuck Barris. He has been nominated and won several awards, including the Juno Teen Choice Award, the BAFTA Rising Star Awards, and the MTV Movie Awards. Some of his high-profile movies feature include The Lego Batman and Sausage Party. What most people might not know also is that he released a music album in 2014 titled True That, and he recorded and mixed it all by himself. With upcoming movies coming in, I'm sure we're yet to see the best of Michael Cera. Oh, Canada. I'm Olushola Adeogun celebrating Michael Cera on 96.9 Radio Humber.
3: Radio Humber broadcasts from within the traditional and treaty lands of the Mississaugas of the Credit. Known as Adobegoke, the place of the alders in Michisaugeag language, the region is uniquely situated along the Humber River watershed, which historically provided an integral connection for the Anishinaabe, Haudenosaunee, and Wyandot peoples between the Ontario Lakeshore and the Lake Simcoe-Georgian Bay regions. Now home to people of numerous nations, Adobegoke continues to provide a vital source of interconnection for all.
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0: Now this update from the Canadian Press. A Montreal man convicted of killing his 9-year-old daughter in upstate New York has just been sentenced to life in prison. The judge ruling that Luciano Fratellin will not be eligible for parole for 25 years. Statistics Canada says cross-border visits by Canadians and Americans are up from last year. The agency says it's the sixth consecutive month of year-over-year growth of visits to the U.S. by Canadian residents. American inflation accelerated last month as gasoline and many other goods and services became even more expensive. The U.S. Consumer Price Index rose 3.7% in September from a year before. And director Christian Mungiu knows people have strong opinions about his latest film, even though they haven't seen it yet. Fjord is set in Norway, and some on social media are calling it a MAGA movie. Others say it's, quote, anti-woke. Fjord lands in theaters Friday. From the Canadian Press, I'm Jason White.
1: All Canadian, all the time. The perfect soundtrack to your ride. Ooh, ah, ah, ooh. 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

0: Now this update from the Canadian Press. A Montreal man convicted of killing his 9-year-old daughter in upstate New York has just been sentenced to life in prison. The judge ruling that Luciano Fratellin will not be eligible for parole for 25 years. Statistics Canada says cross-border visits by Canadians and Americans are up from last year. The agency says it's the sixth consecutive month of year-over-year growth of visits to the U.S. by Canadian residents. American inflation accelerated last month as gasoline and many other goods and services became even more expensive. The U.S. Consumer Price Index rose 3.7% in September from a year before. And director Christian Mungiu knows people have strong opinions about his latest film, even though they haven't seen it yet. Fjord is set in Norway, and some on social media are calling it a MAGA movie. Others say it's, quote, anti-woke. Fjord lands in theaters Friday. From the Canadian Press, I'm Jason White.
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0: Now this update from the Canadian Press. A Montreal man convicted of killing his 9-year-old daughter in upstate New York has just been sentenced to life in prison. The judge ruling that Luciano Fratellin will not be eligible for parole for 25 years. Statistics Canada says cross-border visits by Canadians and Americans are up from last year. The agency says it's the sixth consecutive month of year-over-year growth of visits to the U.S. by Canadian residents. American inflation accelerated last month as gasoline and many other goods and services became even more expensive. The U.S. Consumer Price Index rose 3.7% in September from a year before. And director Christian Mungiu knows people have strong opinions about his latest film, even though they haven't seen it yet. Fjord is set in Norway, and some on social media are calling it a MAGA movie. Others say it's, quote, anti-woke. Fjord lands in theaters Friday. From the Canadian Press, I'm Jason Watt.
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5: Niagara Falls. It has multiple stories about it and by far one of the biggest tourist attractions in North America. Created nearly 10,000 years ago by glacier activity, it now sees more than 30 million people every year. Being the largest waterfall in North America, the falls sees approximately 3,160 tons of water every second. That would take the average household roughly 7.5 years to use that amount of water. But did you know it's 3 separate falls? The 3 straddle between Niagara Falls, Canada and Niagara Falls, New York. As you look at them from the Canadian side left to right, they are the American Falls, the Bridal Veil Falls, and the larger Canadian Horseshoe Falls. These waterfalls originate about the center of the Niagara River, which flows 58 kilometers from Lake Erie downriver to Lake Ontario. The rushing water of the falls creates the largest source of negative ions in the world. These ions make you feel happy and content, which is why you see so many smiling faces in pictures of the falls. It may also be the reason it's a paradise for honeymooners who visit the falls as well. But you don't have to view the falls from a distance. You can always take the Maid of the Mist, a voyage that gets you up close and personal to the falls. As it is today, Table Rock is perhaps the best place to view the majestic falls. In the past, there was a large piece of rock projecting out over the gorge that looked like a tabletop. Large sections were continually breaking away, and finally, in 1850, the last major piece fell away while a taxi driver was washing his vehicle. Talk about bad luck. And on November 9, 1965, a switch at the Sir Adam Beck power plant malfunctioned, causing a great blackout that crippled 30 million people in southern Ontario and New York State, including New York City. And did you know fish jump the falls? 90% of the fish that go over Niagara Falls survive. That's all thanks to the foam at the bottom, generated by the crashing water below. A little landing pad from nature. For O Canada, I'm Zachary Davies, celebrating Niagara Falls on 96.9 Radio Humber.
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I'm Alessandra Carbonaro from Radio Humber's graduating class of 2026, and this is CKHCFM 96.9 Toronto. 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

0: life in a New York prison for killing his 9-year-old daughter. A jury convicted Luciano Fratellin in August of second-degree murder and the concealment of a human corpse in the New York State death of Melina Fratellin. More Canadians and Americans are crossing the border these days. Statistics Canada says September saw a 6.8% increase in Canadians visiting the U.S. from a year earlier, but those are still 31% lower than before U.S. President Donald Trump launched his trade war. Pope Leo is up and recovering from yesterday's surgery to remove the lower part of his right lung. Doctors have diagnosed the 71-year-old American pontiff with the most common form of lung cancer. And it appears television viewers worldwide dies for a good Newfoundland story. Netflix says Below, starring Josh Hartnett, has reeled in more viewers than any other debut of a Netflix Canadian title. From the Canadian Press, I'm Jason White.
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0: Now this update from the Canadian Press. A Montreal man has been sentenced to life in a New York prison for killing his 9-year-old daughter. A jury convicted Luciano Fratellin in August of second-degree murder and the concealment of a human corpse in the New York State death of Melina Fratellin. More Canadians and Americans are crossing the border these days. Statistics Canada says September saw a 6.8% increase in Canadians visiting the U.S. from a year earlier, but those are still 31% lower than before U.S. President Donald Trump launched his trade war. Pope Leo is up and recovering from yesterday's surgery to remove the lower part of his right lung. Doctors have diagnosed the 71-year-old American pontiff with the most common form of lung cancer. And it appears television viewers worldwide dies for a good Newfoundland story. Netflix says Below, starring Josh Hartnett, has reeled in more viewers than any other debut of a Netflix Canadian title. From the Canadian Press, I'm Jason White.
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0: make you stay. Cause if you want it, then you should have done. Said you really want it, shouldn't have to make you stay. You can be honest.
1: Now this update from the Canadian Press. A Montreal man has been sentenced to life in a New York prison for killing his 9-year-old daughter. A jury convicted Luciano Fratellin in August of second-degree murder and the concealment of a human corpse in the New York State death of Melina Fratellin. More Canadians and Americans are crossing the border these days. Statistics Canada says September saw a 6.8% increase in Canadians visiting the U.S. from a year earlier, but those are still 31% lower than before U.S. President Donald Trump launched his trade war. Pope Leo is up and recovering from yesterday's surgery to remove the lower part of his right lung. Doctors have diagnosed the 71-year-old American pontiff with the most common form of lung cancer. And it appears television viewers worldwide dies for a good Newfoundland story. Netflix says Below, starring Josh Hartnett, has reeled in more viewers than any other debut of a Netflix Canadian title. From the Canadian Press, I'm Jason White.
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3: Take one part hip-hop, one part EDM, mix in a splash of dubstep, a hint of the club scene, and a few hundred years of cultural genocide. Write, rap, record. 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For First Nations DJ trio A Tribe Called Red, this is not only a recipe for success, it's a recipe for change. A Tribe Called Red got their start DJing at dances and First Nations events in the Ottawa area. The dance clubs created a different image of First Nations culture. Their sound traveled to some surprising locales, including the United Kingdom, Germany, and Greece. Just in time for American Thanksgiving of 2014, they released a single called Burn Your Village to the Ground. This song serves as a cultural backhand to the history books. It features audio from the Addams Family movie, in which Wednesday Addams rebels against the colonization of First Nations people.
4: 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My people will have pain and degradation. Your people will have stick shifts. The gods of my tribe have spoken. They have said, do not trust the pilgrims. And for all these reasons, I've decided to scalp you and burn your village to the ground.
3: 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O Canada, I'm Mike Blair, celebrating A Tribe Called Red on 96.9 Radio Humber.
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now this update from the Canadian Press. Three military members have been charged in an abduction investigation that uncovered hundreds of rounds of stolen ammunition. Toronto police say 2,500 rounds of ammo were allegedly stolen from the military, about half of them blanks. A New York State judge has some scathing words for the Montreal man convicted of killing his 9-year-old daughter. The judge sentenced Luciano Fratellini to life in a New York State prison. She told Fratellini he lives in a world of self-made delusion of wealth and image. U.S. President Donald Trump says oil, gas, and mineral exploration is about to begin in Greenland, but it's not clear what he's talking about. A moratorium on new gas and oil permits has been in place for years.

0: dollars. Sotheby's is about to auction off a complete dinosaur skeleton. The 2-meter-tall fossil was originally thought to be a young T-Rex. It's actually an entirely new species called Nanotyrannus. From the Canadian Press, I'm Jason White.
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embraced by the Humber River and the sounds of the Arboretum, on the traditional and treaty lands of the Mississaugas of the Credit. 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

0: Now this update from the Canadian Press. Three military members have been charged in an abduction investigation that uncovered hundreds of rounds of stolen ammunition. Toronto police say 2,500 rounds of ammo were allegedly stolen from the military, about half of them blanks. A New York State judge has some scathing words for the Montreal man convicted of killing his 9-year-old daughter. The judge sentenced Luciano Fratellin to life in a New York State prison. She told Fratellin he lives in a world of self-made delusion of wealth and image. U.S. President Donald Trump says oil, gas, and mineral exploration is about to begin in Greenland, but it's not clear what he's talking about. A moratorium on new gas and oil permits has been in place for years. Sotheby's is about to auction off a complete dinosaur skeleton. The 2-meter-tall fossil was originally thought to be a young T-Rex. It's actually an entirely new species called Nanotyrannus. From the Canadian Press, I'm Jason White.
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0: Now this update from the Canadian press. Three military members have been charged in an abduction investigation that uncovered hundreds of rounds of stolen ammunition. Toronto police say 2,500 rounds of ammo were allegedly stolen from the military, about half of them blanks. A New York State judge has some scathing words for the Montreal man convicted of killing his 9-year-old daughter. The judge sentenced Luciano Fratellin to life in a New York State prison. She told Fratellin he lives in a world of self-made delusion of wealth and image. U.S. President Donald Trump says oil, gas, and mineral exploration is about to begin in Greenland, but it's not clear what he's talking about. A moratorium on new gas and oil permits has been in place for years. Sotheby's is about to auction off a complete dinosaur skeleton. The 2-meter-tall fossil was originally thought to be a young T-Rex. It's actually an entirely new species called Nanotyrannus. From the Canadian press, I'm Jason White.
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4: It was on December 2nd, 1955, that a man who would live to become one of the most successful and well-known adult contemporary country musicians in the history of Canadian music was born. Jim Cuddy was born right here in Toronto, Ontario, but would move to Montreal, Quebec not long after. And it was there that Cuddy first started to become interested in music. Having been influenced by Canadian acts such as Gordon Lightfoot and wanting to mimic the career of the infamous Roy Rogers, Cuddy would ask for his first guitar at the age of 10. Cuddy's family returned to the city where he was born, and it was here that he would go on to meet a longtime friend and bandmate, Greg Keeler. After finishing up his bachelor degree in English at Queen's University, Cuddy was looking for something to keep himself occupied. Having written songs together throughout their time at Queen's, Cuddy and Keeler took their act to New York City in 1981 under the name Fly to France. It was in 1984, though, just 3 years after setting down in New York City, that the band decided to call it quits in the wake of an absolute disaster at the legendary New York venue, CBGB. And it was then that Fly to France disbanded and headed back to Toronto. Just months later, Cuddy and Keeler were at it again. Inspired by singer-songwriters such as the Rolling Stones, the Beatles, Bob Dylan, Jackson Browne, and Kris Kristofferson, the two decided to form a new band, this time under a familiar name, Blue Rodeo. After 26 years and 12 full-length studio albums, Blue Rodeo still remains one of the most respected and prestigious bands in Canadian music. And in 2009, were awarded one of the highest honors, as they became only the fifth band to have a star on the Canadian Walk of Fame. Jim Cuddy continues to write and perform music for thousands among thousands of fans with no sign of slowing. With O Canada, I'm Brian Floyd.
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0: Now this update from the Canadian Press. Three military members have now been arrested for their alleged roles in an abduction for ransom. Toronto police also say the investigation uncovered hundreds of rounds of ammunition allegedly stolen from the Canadian Armed Forces. The family of a murdered 9-year-old Montreal girl says they're relieved after her father was sentenced to life in a New York prison. Luciano Fratellin was convicted of second-degree murder and concealing a corpse in upstate New York. The interim commissioner of Indigenous Languages will serve in that role for another month. The Canadian Heritage Department still looking for a permanent replacement after the former commissioner's term ended in July. And Halifax's beloved 104-year-old gopher tortoise is recovering after successful surgery. Gus is resting at his home at the Nova Scotia Museum of Natural History. But Gus's fans will have to wait up to 10 weeks before they can see him in public. From the Canadian Press, I'm Jason White.
1: I'm Zach.
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0: Now this update from the Canadian Press. Three military members have now been arrested for their alleged roles in an abduction for ransom. Toronto police also say the investigation uncovered hundreds of rounds of ammunition allegedly stolen from the Canadian Armed Forces. The family of a murdered 9-year-old Montreal girl says they're relieved after her father was sentenced to life in a New York prison. Luciano Fratellin was convicted of second-degree murder and concealing a corpse in upstate New York. The interim commissioner of Indigenous Languages will serve in that role for another month. The Canadian Heritage Department still looking for a permanent replacement after the former commissioner's term ended in July. And Halifax's beloved 104-year-old gopher tortoise is recovering after successful surgery. Gus is resting at his home at the Nova Scotia Museum of Natural History. But Gus's fans will have to wait up to 10 weeks before they can see him in public. From the Canadian Press, I'm Jason White.
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been studying in this library for hours. I'm so bored. 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

0: Now this update from the Canadian press. Three military members have now been arrested for their alleged roles in an abduction for ransom. Toronto police also say the investigation uncovered hundreds of rounds of ammunition allegedly stolen from the Canadian Armed Forces. The family of a murdered 9-year-old Montreal girl says they're relieved after her father was sentenced to life in a New York prison. Luciano Fratellin was convicted of second-degree murder and concealing a corpse in upstate New York. The interim commissioner of Indigenous Languages will serve in that role for another month. The Canadian Heritage Department still looking for a permanent replacement after the former commissioner's term ended in July. And Halifax's beloved 104-year-old gopher tortoise is recovering after successful surgery. Gus is resting at his home at the Nova Scotia Museum of Natural History. But Gus's fans will have to wait up to 10 weeks before they can see him in public. From the Canadian press, I'm Jason White.
1: It's a great day for a ball game. Someone has a bat, a few others have baseballs they found. And today, on this beat-up old ball field, they've come to play. In the euphoria of crossing the plate at home, they'll forget they don't have a home. Don't let homelessness assumptions get in the way of homelessness solutions. 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Help the Canadian Alliance to end homelessness.
2: These are the men and women dedicated to the caretaking of our loved ones after they pass away. We salute all the funeral, cremation, and cemetery professionals, these final responders, and simply say thank you.
3: Will Arnett is a Canadian who exemplifies comedic timing and expertise in multiple roles spanning film and television. Born in Toronto, both of his parents hailing from Winnipeg. He attended multiple French immersion schools growing up and eventually became fluent in both of Canada's national languages. After only one semester at Concordia University, Arnett felt just like his character Job. I've made a huge mistake, and dropped out to become an actor. In 2003, he finally got his big break after multiple failed pilots on Arrested Development, for which he received his first Emmy nod in 2006. This opened many avenues for Arnett, including movie roles with his then-wife Amy Poehler of Parks and Recreation fame. The couple had two sons together over their 13-year marriage before splitting in 2012. Arnett has become known for his gravelly tones, lending his voice to a multitude of animated characters from Danny Phantom to Ratatouille. His most critically acclaimed voice work to date is on BoJack Horseman, a Netflix original series where he plays the titular horse. Despite being popularly known for his comedic abilities, Arnett is also heavily involved in fundraising and charity-based events. He makes it his priority to return to Toronto every year since 2015 to host the Michael Garron Hospital Foundation's Laughter is the Best Medicine Gala. I'm searching for a paradise that I just can't seem to find. To quote BoJack Horseman, I feel like my life is just a series of unrelated wacky adventures, and thankfully Arnett's is far from finished. Oh, Canada, I'm Sarah Miranda, celebrating Will Arnett with 96.9 Radio Humber.
4: 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Known as Etobicoke, the place of the elders in Mississaugas language, the region is uniquely situated along the Humber River watershed, which historically provided an integral connection for Anishinaabe, Haudenosaunee, and Wendat peoples between the Ontario Lakeshore and the Lake Simcoe, Georgian Bay regions. Now, home to people of numerous nations, Etobicoke continues to provide a vital source of interconnection for all.
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0: Now this update from the Canadian press. The U.S. ambassador to Canada warns that American officials are closely watching Canadian politicians. Pete Hoekstra was appearing on a podcast when he said the U.S. would respond to any actions it thinks amount to election interference and pointed to last year's political ads run by Ontario. Toronto police have arrested a third military member in the abduction of a cryptocurrency exchange owner. Two soldiers were arrested and removed from military duties in August, and the third was arrested on September 24th. One of the Vancouver police officers involved in the violent 2015 arrest of Miles Gray says he never used excessive force. Constable Eric Bisneck is the first of six officers to testify at an inquiry into the arrest that ended with Gray's death. And Iran says a cargo ship has sunk after hitting a naval mine in the Strait of Hormuz. Shipping officials say two Singapore-registered cargo vessels were hit by unknown projectiles in the strait yesterday and today. From the Canadian press, I'm Don Mitchell.
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0: now this update from the Canadian press. The U.S. ambassador to Canada warns that American officials are closely watching Canadian politicians. Pete Hoekstra was appearing on a podcast when he said the U.S. would respond to any actions it thinks amount to election interference and pointed to last year's political ads run by Ontario. Toronto police have arrested a third military member in the abduction of a cryptocurrency exchange owner. Two soldiers were arrested and removed from military duties in August, and the third was arrested on September 24th. One of the Vancouver police officers involved in the violent 2015 arrest of Miles Gray says he never used excessive force. Constable Eric Bisneck is the first of six officers to testify at an inquiry into the arrest that ended with Gray's death. And Iran says a cargo ship has sunk after hitting a naval mine in the Strait of Hormuz. Shipping officials say two Singapore-registered cargo vessels were hit by unknown projectiles in the strait yesterday and today. From the Canadian Press, I'm Don Mitchell.
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0: Now this update from the Canadian press. The U.S. ambassador to Canada warns that American officials are closely watching Canadian politicians. Pete Hoekstra was appearing on a podcast when he said the U.S. would respond to any actions it thinks amount to election interference and pointed to last year's political ads run by Ontario. Toronto police have arrested a third military member in the abduction of a cryptocurrency exchange owner. Two soldiers were arrested and removed from military duties in August, and the third was arrested on September 24th. One of the Vancouver police officers involved in the violent 2015 arrest of Miles Gray says he never used excessive force. Constable Eric Bisneck is the first of six officers to testify at an inquiry into the arrest that ended with Gray's death. And Iran says a cargo ship has sunk after hitting a naval mine in the Strait of Hormuz. Shipping officials say two Singapore-registered cargo vessels were hit by unknown projectiles in the strait yesterday and today. From the Canadian Press, I'm Don Mitchell.
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9: Country music may have been born in the southern United States, but up here in the great white north of Canada, we have our own rich history with the genre. One artist who has become part of that great history is award-winning singer-songwriter Jason McCoy, whom I had the pleasure of sitting down with for an interview. Born in Mincing, Ontario, McCoy moved to Camrose, Alberta at a young age, and it's here that country music and culture first took a hold of him.
10: The music came via my dad. I mean, we always had the country station on the radio, and I remember the radio used to sit on top of the refrigerator, and we listened to it all the time. And it was the music of the time, because I think when they were singing about cowboy boots and hats and tractors and trucks and all that, I was living it and growing up in it, right? So it was solidifying and qualifying everything around me. I thought, well, this is how the whole world works.
9: McCoy's big break into the industry came after he won a talent contest, which allowed him to record a few songs.
10: And I won this contest and recorded some demos that actually led to the folks at MCA releasing some future recordings as my first singles.
9: Since then, he's gone on to release six solo albums, won numerous awards, including 2001 Male Vocalist of the Year at the Canadian Country Music Awards, and is the founder and lead singer of one of Canada's highest-selling country groups, the Roadhammer. McCoy isn't just a successful country artist, though. He's branched out into television with shows like Jason McCoy Eats America and the Roadhammers Go Everywhere, and has even gone into radio.
10: It just happened, a friend of a friend asked me to do a little shift on a local station, and that turned into a Sunday weekly show, and then more time during the week, and now it's a midday thing, and I really enjoy it.
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0: this update from the Canadian Press. Toronto police say 2,500 rounds of ammunition were allegedly stolen from the Canadian Armed Forces as investigators looked into an abduction. Cheeses from Farm Boy, Lancetra, and LifeSmart are being recalled due to possible listeria contamination, with no illnesses reported so far. The Canadian Food Inspection Agency issued a notice today saying the recall was triggered by test results and consumers should throw out or return the affected products. U.S. Ambassador to Canada Pete Hoekstra was on the Really Big Show podcast and said Washington is watching Canada for signs of election interference ahead of the midterm elections. And a novelty store in Brooklyn, New York says it's facing not only online backlash, but even in-person confrontations after allegedly refusing service to pop star Kelly Clarkson. Both Clarkson and Art of Play have taken to social media to explain their position, with the retailer insisting the item Clarkson wanted wasn't for sale. From the Canadian Press, I'm Don Mitchell.
1: Canadian music lives here.
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0: this update from the Canadian Press. Toronto police say 2,500 rounds of ammunition were allegedly stolen from the Canadian Armed Forces as investigators looked into an abduction. Cheeses from Farm Boy, Lancetra, and LifeSmart are being recalled due to possible listeria contamination, with no illnesses reported so far. The Canadian Food Inspection Agency issued a notice today saying the recall was triggered by test results and consumers should throw out or return the affected products. U.S. Ambassador to Canada Pete Hoekstra was on the Really Big Show podcast and said Washington is watching Canada for signs of election interference ahead of the midterm elections. And a novelty store in Brooklyn, New York, says it's facing not only online backlash, but even in-person confrontations after allegedly refusing service to pop star Kelly Clarkson. Both Clarkson and Art of Play have taken to social media to explain their position, with the retailer insisting the item Clarkson wanted wasn't for sale. From the Canadian Press, I'm Don Mitchell.
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2: Sometimes we gotta.

0: this update from the Canadian Press. Toronto police say 2,500 rounds of ammunition were allegedly stolen from the Canadian Armed Forces as investigators looked into an abduction. Cheeses from Farm Boy, Lancetra, and LifeSmart are being recalled due to possible listeria contamination, with no illnesses reported so far. The Canadian Food Inspection Agency issued a notice today saying the recall was triggered by test results and consumers should throw out or return the affected products. U.S. Ambassador to Canada Pete Hoekstra was on the Really Big Show podcast and said Washington is watching Canada for signs of election interference ahead of the midterm elections. And a novelty store in Brooklyn, New York, says it's facing not only online backlash, but even in-person confrontations after allegedly refusing service to pop star Kelly Clarkson. Both Clarkson and Art of Play have taken to social media to explain their position, with the retailer insisting the item Clarkson wanted wasn't for sale. From the Canadian Press, I'm Dom Mitchell.
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3: Bursting with energy and vibrancy like no other band, Monowales is an upcoming, talented band from Toronto. The band consists of Sally Shar, the lead singer, Jordan Sarcosta, Holly Jamison, and Zach Zanardo. The band was formerly called the Ginger Ale and the Monowales. The song and video for Real Love were used to portray an abusive relationship to show how love can be an illusion when one is connected to a lover. The band broke out with their new single, Home, a tribute to their hometown. It quickly garnered attention, with the song getting 122,000 streams on Spotify. They already have three EPs. Their fourth EP, Control Freak, is set to be released on June the 1st, 2018. The band is known for their amazing live performances. In June 2017, the Monowales partnered with Facebook to stream a live performance in the Facebook Canada offices in downtown Toronto. They have shared the stage with artists such as Cardinal Official, Coleman Hell, The Beaches, and many more. In the fall of 2017, the band released their single Take It Back, which shot up to number 25 on the Canadian alt-rock radio. The video for the song gained 1.4 million views. The Monowales not only built their reputation from the ground up, they often make appearances around the GTA, at local bars, pubs, and of course, radio stations. Keep your eyes on these special whales, because there will be more great songs to come from them. Oh, Canada, I'm Celine Tenaglia, celebrating Mono Whales on 96.9 Radio Humber.
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0: Now this update from the Canadian Press. A third woman has died in connection with a truck crashing into pedestrians on the National Day for Truth and Reconciliation in BC. Delta police say the 64-year-old's death comes after two Tawasin First Nation elders were killed in a crash outside a local mall on September 30th. The testimony of a key player in the Toronto Pearson Airport gold heist has been adjourned until next week. The recess comes after Arsalan Chowdhury told an Ontario court that recalling his alleged abduction in Pakistan has left him traumatized and unable to remember details. Three military members are among seven people arrested in an Ontario abduction probe. The investigation became much larger when 2,500 rounds of ammunition, about half blanks, turned up during a seizure. And BC's three main party leaders are set to face off today in the only televised debate ahead of this month's provincial election. The debate comes after the Greens released their platform yesterday with $9.3 billion per year over the next two fiscal years for healthcare, education, and social services. From the Canadian Press, I'm Don Mitchell.
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We may not always know who we are, but one thing is clear. 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

0: Now this update from the Canadian Press. A third woman has died in connection with a truck crashing into pedestrians on the National Day for Truth and Reconciliation in BC. Delta Police say the 64-year-old's death comes after two Tawasin First Nation elders were killed in a crash outside a local mall on September 30th. The testimony of a key player in the Toronto Pearson Airport gold heist has been adjourned until next week. The recess comes after Arsalan Chowdhury told an Ontario court that recalling his alleged abduction in Pakistan has left him traumatized and unable to remember details. Three military members are among seven people arrested in an Ontario abduction probe. The investigation became much larger when 2,500 rounds of ammunition, about half blanks, turned up during a seizure. And BC's three main party leaders are set to face off today in the only televised debate ahead of this month's provincial election. The debate comes after the Greens released their platform yesterday with $9.3 billion per year over the next two fiscal years for healthcare, education, and social services. From the Canadian Press, I'm Don Mitchell.
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0: Now this update from the Canadian Press. A third woman has died in connection with a truck crashing into pedestrians on the National Day for Truth and Reconciliation in BC. Delta police say the 64-year-old's death comes after two Tawasin First Nation elders were killed in a crash outside a local mall on September 30th. The testimony of a key player in the Toronto Pearson Airport gold heist has been adjourned until next week. The recess comes after Arsalan Chowdhury told an Ontario court that recalling his alleged abduction in Pakistan has left him traumatized and unable to remember details. Three military members are among seven people arrested in an Ontario abduction probe. The investigation became much larger when 2,500 rounds of ammunition, about half blanks, turned up during a seizure. And BC's three main party leaders are set to face off today in the only televised debate ahead of this month's provincial election. The debate comes after the Greens released their platform yesterday with $9.3 billion per year over the next two fiscal years for healthcare, education, and social services. From the Canadian Press, I'm Don Mitchell.
1: When I say greatest guitar players in the world, what names come to mind? Hendrix, Page, Clapton. How about Dobson? Ewan Dobson is an acoustic guitar player out of Richmond Hill, Ontario, and he is incredible. His unique and intricate sound comes from a medley of different genres, spanning from classical to metal and even techno. But the thing that first inspired Ewan to pick up a guitar at the age of 8 was something that most movie fans can relate to.
2: I saw Back to the Future, and the end of the movie where he plays guitar in front of the whole school, that was one moment where I thought guitar was cool.
1: The root of Ewan's inspiration doesn't just come from Marty McFly, but also metal bands like Metallica, Pantera, and In Flames. It wasn't until he was 14 that he took up classical guitar and really began refining his skill.
2: I would say Scarlatti, Paganini, and Bach were among my favorites, so there's some of those passages and ideas in my head as well that come through.
1: According to his bio on EwanDobson.com, in 2009, Ewan was named Canada's Fingerstyle Guitar Champion. He placed third at the 38th International Fingerstyle Championship in Kansas and released his debut album, the success of which led to his second album, where he found mainstream success with the YouTube video for his song, Time 2. To date, Ewan Dobson has released 11 albums, the most recent being Insomnomania, which came out on January 20th, with 19 tracks that range from folky bluegrass, classical, and of course, heavy metal. There's no sign that Ewan plans on slowing down, as he's in the works of planning a tour in China and possibly the US in 2016. If he ends up coming to Toronto, though, you can bet I'll be there. Oh Canada, I'm Brian Barron, celebrating Ewan Dobson on 96.9 Radio Humber.
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0: From the National Newsroom of the Canadian Press, I'm Don Mitchell. U.S. Ambassador to Canada Pete Hoekstra says American officials are closely watching Canadian politicians for signs of election interference. During an interview on the Really Big Show podcast, Hoekstra suggested that Industry Minister Melanie Joly's recent comments about targeting retaliatory tariffs at, quote, politically sensitive states could amount to interference. However, Joly is pushing back on that assessment.
1: We would never do that, and we never accept that also being done to us. In Canada.
0: U.S. President Donald Trump has been actively campaigning in battleground states ahead of the November 3rd midterm elections, which could end Republican control over Congress. A third woman has died in connection with a truck crashing into pedestrians on the National Day for Truth and Reconciliation in B.C. Delta Police say 64-year-old Gwyneth Bridget Dwin's death comes after two Tawasin First Nation elders were killed at the scene of a crash outside of a local mall on September 30th. The crash happened when the Tawasin First Nation was hosting a community walk in recognition of the National Day for Truth and Reconciliation. Toronto police say three military members have been charged in an abduction investigation that uncovered hundreds of ammunition rounds allegedly stolen from Canadian Armed Forces.
2: Police say 2,500 rounds of ammunition, about half of them blanks, were allegedly stolen from the military. The three military members are among seven people police say have been arrested. Police say it began on July 25th when officers responded to a reported abduction. They allege the victim was targeted for his cryptocurrency, was taken at gunpoint, handcuffed, and assaulted before the suspects tried to gain access to his assets. Police say the investigation's multiple search warrants also turned up two 3D-printed handguns, a shotgun, two silencers, and illicit drugs. Brenda Molina Navidad, The Canadian Press, Toronto.
0: Elsewhere, the testimony of a key player in the Toronto Pearson Airport gold heist has been adjourned until next week. The recess comes after Arsalan Chowdhury told an Ontario court that recalling his alleged abduction in Pakistan has left him traumatized and unable to remember details. Serving a four-year sentence after pleading guilty to the theft, he testified to a planned 2023 heist with Simran Preet Panesar, who remains wanted by authorities, and kept 30% of the stolen gold before melting it and selling some of it. And a novelty store in Brooklyn, New York, says it's facing online backlash and even in person after allegedly refusing service to pop star Kelly Clarkson. Newly released surveillance footage is painting some of the picture showing the TV star looking at a songbird on the weekend. Here's ABC's Laura Spencer.
3: Clarkson, wearing a yellow shirt and a baseball cap, browses the store, tests a kaleidoscope, then stops to examine the elaborate wooden songbird known as Molly. The grainy footage shows Clarkson waving over an employee and appearing to discuss the bird. Clarkson then sets down the kaleidoscope, heads for the exit, doubles back to speak with the cashier, and leaves. About 15 minutes later, Clarkson posting the message that ignited the controversy, comparing her experience to the movie Pretty Woman.
0: This is the Canadian Press. In sports, the Montreal Canadiens have recalled defenseman David Reinbacher from the AHL's Laval Rocket ahead of their game against Washington. The move comes after veteran defenseman Mike Matheson suffered a lower body injury in Saturday's game against Detroit. Montreal, the only Canadian team on the ice tonight, facing the Capitals on a two-game schedule. The other game, the Dallas Stars in Denver against the Avalanche. The Los Angeles Dodgers hope a return to the West Coast can turn around their National League Championship Series against Milwaukee. The defending World Series champions trail the Brewers 2-0 in the best of seven series. The Dodgers need more from superstar Shohei Ohtani, who has just three hits in six postseason games.

0: games. And Canada's Leila Fernandez is through to the third round of the Wuhan Open after a 6-3, 6-4 win over China's Shir Han. The 24-year-old from Laval, Quebec, overcame seven double faults and converted three of four break chances. Fernandez next faces Latvia's Yelena Ostapenko at the WTA 1000 event. From the Canadian Press, I'm Don Mitchell.
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It feels like just a couple of years ago, I was where you are. It was bit longer than a couple of years ago, but look at you with the fate of the radio industry in the palms of your hands. Make sure you have a lot of fun with it, okay? 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

0: now this update from the Canadian press. U.S. Ambassador to Canada Pete Hoekstra says American officials are closely watching Canadian politicians for signs of election interference. During an interview on the Really Big Show podcast, Hoekstra suggested that Industry Minister Melanie Joly's recent comments about targeting retaliatory tariffs at, quote, politically sensitive states could amount to interference. Police in a B.C. community say a 64-year-old is the latest death connected with a truck that crashed into pedestrians outside a mall on the National Day for Truth and Reconciliation. The Canadian Food Inspection Agency recalling some Farm Boy, LaSantra, and LifeSmart organic cheeses due to possible listeria contamination. Affected products include Farm Boy organic Swiss, medium cheddar, old cheddar, extra sharp, and three-year-old cheddar cheeses with a best before date of July 30th, 2027. And Canada's Leila Fernandez advanced to the third round of the Wuhan Open tennis tournament with a straight sets win over China's Shi Han. From the Canadian press, I'm Don Mitchell.
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We break beats, not rules. We play the tracks others won't. We amplify the voices no one else hears. And we do it with 100% Canadian pride. 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

0: now this update from the Canadian press. U.S. Ambassador to Canada Pete Hoekstra says American officials are closely watching Canadian politician for signs of election interference. During an interview on the Really Big Show podcast, Hoekstra suggested that Industry Minister Melanie Joly's recent comments about targeting retaliatory tariffs at, quote, politically sensitive states could amount to interference. Police in a B.C. community say a 64-year-old is the latest death connected with a truck that crashed into pedestrians outside a mall on the National Day for Truth and Reconciliation. The Canadian Food Inspection Agency recalling some Farm Boy, La Centre, and LifeSmart organic cheeses due to possible listeria contamination. Affected products include Farm Boy organic Swiss, medium cheddar, old cheddar, extra sharp, and three-year-old cheddar cheeses with a best before date of July 30th, 2027. And Canada's Leila Fernandez advanced to the third round of the Wuhan Open tennis tournament with a straight sets win over China's Shir Han. From the Canadian press, I'm Don Mitchell.
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0: Now this update from the Canadian press. U.S. Ambassador to Canada Pete Hoekstra says American officials are closely watching Canadian politicians for signs of election interference. During an interview on the Really Big Show podcast, Hoekstra suggested that Industry Minister Melanie Joly's recent comments about targeting retaliatory tariffs at, quote, politically sensitive states could amount to interference. Police in a B.C. community say a 64-year-old is the latest death connected with a truck that crashed into pedestrians outside a mall on the National Day for Truth and Reconciliation. The Canadian Food Inspection Agency recalling some Farm Boy, La Centre, and LifeSmart organic cheeses due to possible listeria contamination. Affected products include Farm Boy organic Swiss, medium cheddar, old cheddar, extra sharp, and three-year-old cheddar cheeses with a best before date of July 30th, 2027. And Canada's Leila Fernandez advanced to the third round of the Wuhan Open tennis tournament with a straight sets win over China's Shir Han. From the Canadian press, I'm Dominic Mitchell.
1: You can leave me behind. Trust me, I'll only hold you back. I'll be parked right here, waiting for you, while you let loose on the dance floor. Because as much as you hate to leave me for a night, I'd love to see you in the morning even more. Thanks for leaving me. Have a good time, buddy.
2: Leave your car behind. Impaired driving ends here. Mad Canada.
3: Before hashtag We The North, basketball inspired generations of Canadians and will forever be part of our national sports identity.
4: Come at me or don't come at all.
3: Basketball was invented by Ontarian Dr. James Naismith, taking up the task of creating a new indoor all-season sport for his class at the YMCA in Springfield, Massachusetts. His goal for his new game was to promote good behavior and sportsmanship. The original game involved only 13 rules and used a peach basket hung 10 feet above the floor for a net. Although the first game was played in the United States, at least 10 of the players were university students from Quebec, and the creator was also Canadian. The NBA also has roots in Canada. The BAA, Basketball Association of America, a precursor to the NBA, had its first game in Toronto over 50 years ago in 1946, when the New York Knickerbockers defeated the Toronto Huskies. Later in 1994, Canada was awarded two major professional teams, the Toronto Raptors and the short-lived Vancouver Grizzlies. Both teams began playing regular season in 1995. Many of the NBA's most famous players are proud Canucks, including Andrew Wiggins, Steve Nash, and Tristan Thompson. Some may say that Canada's greatest basketball achievement came during Game 6 of the 2019 NBA Finals, the Raptors finally clinching the franchise's first championship.
4: I don't want to wait. Take anything. I don't want to wait. Take anything.
3: Raptors coach Nick Nurse will continue to prove Canada proud as the newly appointed head coach of the Canadian men's national basketball team. Oh, Canada, I'm Sarah Miranda, celebrating basketball with 96.9 Radio Humber.
5: Radio Humber broadcasts from within the traditional and treaty lands of the Mississaugas of the Credit, known as Etobicoke, the place of the alders in Mississaugic language. The region is uniquely situated along the Humber River watershed, which historically provided an integral connection for Anishinaabe, Haudenosaunee, and Wendat peoples between the Ontario Lakeshore and the Lake Simcoe Georgian Bay region. Now home to people of numerous nations, Etobicoke continues to provide a vital source of interconnection for all.
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0: From the National Newsroom of the Canadian Press, I'm Don Mitchell. Washington is watching Canada closely. That's the message U.S. Ambassador Pete Hoekstra shared on a podcast when discussing foreign election interference ahead of pivotal U.S. midterm elections next month. During an interview on the Really Big Show posted last week, Hoekstra said political ads run by the province of Ontario last year could be interpreted as political interference. U.S. President Donald Trump ended trade talks with Canada in October 2025 after Ontario aired an ad during the World Series using clips of former U.S. President Ronald Reagan criticizing tariffs. Hoekstra also cited recent comments by Industry Minister Melanie Joly targeting retaliatory tariffs at politically sensitive states. He suggested Canadian politicians should keep their nose out of American politics. BC's NDP has released costings for its British Columbia election campaign. In it, the provincial party promises to record a decline in the deficit by about 2% tariffs. Hoekstra also cited recent comments by Industry Minister Melanie Joly targeting retaliatory tariffs at politically sensitive states. He suggested Canadian politicians should keep their nose out of American politics. BC's NDP has released costings for its British Columbia election campaign. In it, the provincial party promises to record a decline in the deficit by about $2 billion over 2 years. It comes as BC's three main party leaders will face off today in the only televised debate ahead of this month's provincial election. Toronto's police chief says three military members are among seven people arrested and charged in an abduction investigation. Myron Demkew says officers responded to a reported abduction in late July and alleges the victim was taken at gunpoint, handcuffed, and assaulted before the suspects tried to gain access to his cryptocurrency assets. Demkew added the search warrants also turned up much, much more.
1: When our officers executed search warrants, they seized firearms, including firearms with a receiver that was 3D printed. Our officers also seized silencers and more than 2,700 rounds of ammunition that included live ammunition and blanks. Almost all of this ammunition was allegedly stolen from the Canadian Armed Forces.
0: Elsewhere, a Montreal man has been sentenced to life in prison for killing his 9-year-old daughter and leaving her body in a marsh in rural New York State.
2: The life sentence comes 2 months after a jury in Essex County convicted Luciano Fratellin of second-degree murder and concealment of a human corpse in the death of 9-year-old Melina Fratellin. Luciano Fratellin will now not be eligible for parole for at least 25 years. The judge also rejected a motion by the defense to set aside Fratellin's guilty verdict. The defense has issued notice it plans to appeal. Jason White, The Canadian Press.
0: And finally, Pope Leo is recovering from his surgery to remove a cancerous nodule on his lung. Vatican officials say he's recovering in hospital and eating normally. Here's ABC's Tom Sufi Burridge at the Vatican.
3: This morning here in St. Peter's Square, a senior cardinal leading mass instead of Pope Leo. And we're told the Pope will remain in the hospital for about a week to recover from his surgery. We're also learning Leo is now back to a regular diet, having today eaten both breakfast and lunch.
0: Tests still need to determine whether the cancer has spread to any other parts of Leo's body. Health experts say the Pope's prognosis looks good because he's healthy and active. This is the Canadian Press. In sports, the Montreal Canadiens have recalled defenseman David Reinbacher from the AHL's Laval Rocket ahead of their game against Washington. The move comes after veteran defenseman Mike Matheson suffered a lower body injury in Saturday's game against Detroit. Montreal, the only Canadian team on the ice tonight, facing the Capitals on a two-game schedule. The other game, the Dallas Stars in Denver against the Avalanche. The Los Angeles Dodgers hope a return to the West Coast can turn around their National League Championship Series against Milwaukee. The defending World Series champions trail the Brewers 2-0 in the best-of-seven series. The Dodgers need more from superstar Shohei Ohtani, who has just 3 hits in 6 postseason games. And Canada's Leila Fernandez is through to the third round of the Wuhan Open after a 6-3, 6-4 win over China's Shir Han. The 24-year-old from Laval, Quebec, overcame 7 double faults and converted 3 of 4 break chances. Fernandez next faces Latvia's Yelena Ostapenko at the WTA.

0: TA 1000 event from the Canadian Press. I'm Don Mitchell.
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0: now this update from the Canadian press. Washington is watching Canada closely. That's the message U.S. Ambassador Pete Hoekstra shared on a podcast when discussing foreign election interference ahead of pivotal U.S. midterm elections next month. During an interview on the Really Big Show podcast, Hoekstra said political ads run by the province of Ontario last year could be interpreted as interference. BC's NDP has released costings for its British Columbia election campaign, promising a decline in the deficit by about $2 billion over 2 years. BC's three main party leaders face off tonight in the only televised debate ahead of this month's election. A Quebec father has received a life sentence in New York for the murder of his 9-year-old daughter. Luciano Fratolin's punishment comes 2 months after a jury in Essex County found him guilty of second-degree murder and concealment of a human corpse. And Pope Leo is recovering from his surgery to remove a cancerous nodule on his lung. Officials said today tests still need to determine whether cancer has spread to any other parts of Leo's body. From the Canadian Press, I'm Don Mitchell.
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0: now this update from the Canadian press. Washington is watching Canada closely. That's the message U.S. Ambassador Pete Hoekstra shared on a podcast when discussing foreign election interference ahead of pivotal U.S. midterm elections next month. During an interview on the Really Big Show podcast, Hoekstra said political ads run by the province of Ontario last year could be interpreted as interference. BC's NDP has released costings for its British Columbia election campaign, promising a decline in the deficit by about $2 billion over 2 years. BC's three main party leaders face off tonight in the only televised debate ahead of this month's election. A Quebec father has received a life sentence in New York for the murder of his 9-year-old daughter. Luciano Fratolin's punishment comes 2 months after a jury in Essex County found him guilty of second-degree murder and concealment of a human corpse. And Pope Leo is recovering from his surgery to remove a cancerous nodule on his lung. Officials said today tests still need to determine whether cancer has spread to any other parts of Leo's body. From the Canadian Press, I'm Don Mitchell.
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0: now this update from the Canadian press. Washington is watching Canada closely. That's the message U.S. Ambassador Pete Hoekstra shared on a podcast when discussing foreign election interference ahead of pivotal U.S. midterm elections next month. During an interview on the Really Big Show podcast, Hoekstra said political ads run by the province of Ontario last year could be interpreted as interference. BC's NDP has released costings for its British Columbia election campaign, promising a decline in the deficit by about $2 billion over 2 years. BC's three main party leaders face off tonight in the only televised debate ahead of this month's election. A Quebec father has received a life sentence in New York for the murder of his 9-year-old daughter. Luciano Fratolin's punishment comes 2 months after a jury in Essex County found him guilty of second-degree murder and concealment of a human corpse. And Pope Leo is recovering from his surgery to remove a cancerous nodule on his lung. Officials said today tests still need to determine whether cancer has spread to any other parts of Leo's body. From the Canadian Press, I'm Don Mitchell.
1: 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Well, guess what? You're not alone. 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To work, from work, at work. But the thing is, they're not just people. They're friends, neighbors, and your potential customers. 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
2: As a Canadian, you know that we have our unique traditions that separate us from the average country, for it is not the way we speak or call certain items, but the way we act. This distinctive bond that we share with one another is what makes us Canadian. From West Coast to East Coast, big to small, black to white, we all believe and live by these traditions every day. You may ask yourself sometimes, why are we the way we are? But the truth is, we don't know. We just have been like this since the beginning. Ever since this great country was founded on July 1st, 1867, millions of people have come together as one big family to make history every day. For if it wasn't for James Brown and his creation of the washing machine in 1837, we would still be washing our clothes by hand. If it wasn't for Alexander Graham Bell and his invention of the Morse code in 1876, we would still be mailing in letters. For it was Canadians who invented the light bulb, screw, and the zipper. It was our great Canadian forefathers who built this country and put it on the map. Over the years, the world has evolved greatly, and so has Canada. As a Canadian, could you imagine a world without Tim Hortons, hockey, toques, and beer? It is these things that make us who we are. Intended for what we live for, we have created a culture like no other. Our great connection to this land is the very reason why we get up in the morning to be a part of something we love. Our national identity is among some of the greatest, for we house several of the most talented individuals in the world. Thanks to our groundbreaking forefathers, we now know what is expected from a Canadian. It is our civic duty, as Canadians and as human beings, to go out and do something that we love and make history. Oh Canada, I'm Gianluca Malatesta on Radio Humber 96.9 FM.
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